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1: Mum and Dad used to go out a lot, and when they came home, they'd always come home and they'd bring a bag of chips, and when the babysitter would leave, we'd all get a chip.
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2: 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And the added bonus is Sophie Ellis-Bextor is also on the bill. 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
1: I'm never going to go to Venice. 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
2: It is very smelly.
1: Are there fish in the canal?
2: No, there aren't. The canals are filthy. Filled with old bikes and everything.
1: No, really.
2: Prams. I've seen prams in there.
1: What about the odd hake?
2: No, you wouldn't get a hake. You might get a whale.
1: A stupid thing to say.
2: Hey, but it'd be a bicycle whale. It's right. My favourite
1: show. No.
2: Come on.
1: No, you can't give yourself a deduct.
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2: yeah,
1: he's had a traumatic and invasive face treatment. 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
2: You're joking.
1: Yeah.
2: I just don't get constantly
1: I think we should do a job on you.
2: No, I don't think so. I would never get a job done.
1: You are such a liar. You told me that you want to start wearing bronzer.
2: Yes, but that's for a different reason. That's just for, you know, on the street, meeting people.
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0: Life.
1: Four doors. 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
2: Good morning. How are you doing? It is Trina Mara here. Something for the weekend. Well, coming up on today's show, comedian Rory O'Hanlon. He's going to be at the Gaiety on the 19th of October. You probably know his character, D4 Guy, from social media. Our Ruby is catching up with Boy George. Also, Christopher Hall is going to be here. He's another comedian, but you probably know him from his viral videos where he is a backing dancer with his sister. Just these hilarious videos online. Now, if you're thinking about doing a side hustle to get a few extra quid in, Mairead O'Driscoll, the tax nerd, is going to be here to fill you in on what you need to know. But first, checking out Asturias in northern Spain. Ed Finn's coming up next.
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1: Ed Finn is back with us this week from Ed Finn Travels, and there's a lot of excitement around this brand new direct flight from Dublin to Asturias. Tell me all about this place.
2: Yeah, very interesting. I was here, I went to this place a good few years ago. It's actually in northern Spain, and it's also along the Camino Way, but it's a really cool place. It's called Spain's Natural Paradise. And just to give you an idea, you have 400 kilometers of coastline, and you have more than 200 beaches, and you've got these enormous mountains that rise up straight from the sea. Like, there's nowhere else in Spain do the mountains come so close to the coast. And there are 7 UNESCO biosphere reserves there as well, Trina. So it's actually home to the last wild brown bears in Western Europe as well. So that'll give you an
1: idea. Hang on, there's not still brown bears rocking around the place, is there?
2: Remember Grizzly Adams long ago?
1: Yeah.
2: Hey there. The fact that there's now a direct flight from Dublin is fantastic. I'm actually going to go there myself in a couple of weeks. You're talking sort of fishing villages, beautiful food. And if you have a look on their website, it's almost like The Sound of Music. You know, that kind of stunning alpine landscape.
1: Not the touristy Spain that we all kind of think of, I guess.
2: That's interesting about Spain, Trina, right? Their campaign they have at the moment is, you know, you think you know Spain, think again. And I suppose because it is such a diverse country, from the north to the south, you have this beautiful mountains, rivers, forests of these little villages. So if you like hiking in the morning, if you like incredible seafood for lunch, and you'd like a drop of cider in the evening by the sea, they're famous for this as well. Big vats of cider that they pour from a height and crash into the glass to get the air into it. So very nice, and lovely different towns, you know, like little Kinsales all over the place.
1: And the new direct flight, Ed, kicked off just a few days ago. So Aer Lingus, what airport do you fly into?
2: Yeah, you fly into Oviedo. So you're right into the heart of Asturias. And in fact, Trina, the Queen of Spain comes from Oviedo.
1: And isn't there a connection with Eva Longoria?
2: Yeah, I don't know if you saw the brilliant programme that Eva Longoria, she made for CNN recently called In Search of Spain. 5 generations.

0: generations of her family going back come from Asturias, from this region. And in the program, she actually finds like distant cousins and she does all the food and the ciders, and you see her discovering the area. She makes cheese in a cave because they have cheese that matures in caves there, which is quite unique. And yeah, there's a town called Longoria and there's 25 people live there. So you can actually...
1: 25
0: yeah,
1: people.
0: Massive.
1: She probably has more people working on her styling team for an event.
0: Easily. Yeah, because she's worth it, right? She absolutely loved it, like tracing her roots back. If you want to look it up, it's a great show.
1: Yeah, and she speaks Spanish, of course, so it would have been the perfect show for her to make. Tell me about Gijón. That looks gorgeous.
0: Yeah, so Gijón, it's a kind of stylish seaside city. Beaches right beside it, right beside the centre. All these gorgeous seafood restaurants, cider bars, really relaxed atmosphere. So it has that sort of authentic Spanish feel that people are kind of looking for more and more now, Trina. And like, what I love about this is it's not overdeveloped, not touristy. It's very cool, walkable, and it's locals as well, right? So that's what's really nice about it.
1: Yeah, very good. Not just cities as well. There's lovely villages there.
0: Yeah, dotted all over the place. Cudillero, loads of lovely places there, like Riba de Sella, Lastres. They're colourful houses, Trina, stacked along the cliffs. This is, again, you know those lovely colourful houses in Ballydehob that we have, the strip? It's like you put those up on a cliff. Yeah. Stunning stuff, right? And these are proper working fishing villages as well, Trina, like beautiful little harbours, seafood restaurants, coastal walks, kind of think, you know, Hoth, but like sunny and lovely. And again, you see people there buying their fish from the boats, you know, it's all lovely, kind of quaint, interesting, authentic Spain.
1: So Ed, I mean, it sounds like a lovely place. Would it be good for somebody who's into the activity holidays? Because I wouldn't imagine it's very much, you know, lying around on a sun lounger type holiday.
0: Yeah, well, in fact, if you want, you know, it, as I said to you earlier there, it has 200 beaches unspoiled, but it's brilliant for walking holidays, cycling, because of the beautiful rivers, and they have as well canoeing, surfing as well, Trina, because of the big coastline. So yeah, really, it's totally an outdoor destination. Now, the Camino de Santiago passes through Asturias as well, and they say that the actual original route began in Oviedo, but it's interesting, the history there, but it's perfect for people looking for a slower, more meaningful kind of travel experience, and definitely like it's just outdoor paradise.
1: So what would you say, how long would you go for?
0: I would say, I mean, I'm going to go for 3 nights myself, right, just to get a taste of it again, because I'd love it, kind of going to do a long weekend there with the way the flights work, which is brilliant. But like when I went there the last time, right, I know this sounds like a cliche, do you know the way you say some place steals your heart away, right? This really does that. The people are just so friendly and engaging, and tourism there is not hugely developed, so it's lovely. You could do a week. I mean, I'd be delighted to do a week there if I had time, and I'd probably go back again maybe in September. It's a side of Spain that you'd think to yourself, God, I didn't think this existed in Spain, you know?
1: Yeah,
0: and that's something that is hard to find these days.
1: Value-wise, I know you love giving us good value holidays.
0: Yeah, so you can imagine great value compared to many parts of Spain now, and of course Spain is still quite good value, Trina, you know, in terms of like on the ground accommodation, food, all very good value. And again, because it's not massively discovered internationally, you feel that you're getting something authentic. So it can be, you know, those lovely kind of little surprises when you pay €3 for a glass of wine and a tapas and you're like, wow, that's not what we pay at home. But anyway, so like people will love the value there as well. I mean, even getting taxis from the airport, if you wanted to like start off in Gijón where we were talking there, even like it's not crazy money at all, you know, you can get around, you can hire cars there for really very good prices. I would say to people, like, if you want something different, you're going to love it. The brown bears are very friendly as well, by the way.
1: Asturias, have a look there. Eva Longoria is from there. Thanks so much, Ed. We'll chat to you next week.
0: Take care, Trina. All the best.
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0: Classic Hits Radio, it's Trina Mara. Whenever we have questions about our tax, we look to Mairead O'Driscoll, who is the tax nerd on Instagram. And we were just saying there, Mairead, so many people with the cost of living are trying to gain extra income by doing side hustles or maybe even setting up business by themselves because they realise they're making money for their boss when they could be doing it themselves. But there's loads of implications when it comes to your tax that people might not know. So you're going to talk us through some of the things because I know you're doing a course online.
1: Yeah, exactly. So I think, you know, loads of people are setting up side hustles at the moment, as you said. So they might be working full time, but maybe doing something on the side. I don't know, maybe teachers doing grinds or whatever the case may be, or selling something on Etsy. And I get loads of people on to me saying, you know, that the tax side kind of turns them off it and things like that. So I'll run through just the basics. So firstly, you have to pay tax, right? And you have to pay that tax yourself on your profit that you make. So that's a big adjustment. So when you're an employee, you're used to your bosses or your employer is deducting the taxes for you and taking care of it. You don't have to worry about it. So that's probably a big thing to flag, to make sure you put money aside for your tax bill, because you have to pay that all over to the revenue in one go. So it's due 10 months after the end of your tax year. So for example, if you started your business last year in 2025, you have to pay your tax for 25 by November this year. So that would be just the first thing I would say, is to get into the habit of putting money aside for paying your tax bill and include that in your pricing. You know, what you get, if you make a sale, that's not all yours, some of it belongs to the tax man. I'd also recommend setting up a separate business account so that everything that you're selling or anything you're buying for the purpose of your business, it's all in the one place. So it's easy to identify, you know, what you've actually made, because when you're self-employed as well, you have to calculate your tax bill yourself, which again, you don't usually have to do when you're an employee. Of course, you can get an accountant to do it, but I highly recommend just having a basic understanding of what's going on. So yeah, that's the biggest thing. You have to pay a tax bill and put money aside for it. And then with that, you also have to pay what's called preliminary tax. So you essentially have to make a prepayment of your tax bill for that year. So again, with last year's example, let's say your tax bill for 2025 is $5,000. So you have to pay your tax bill for 2025 in November this year, but you also have to pay a prepayment of your tax for this year, for 2026. And that's usually 100% of last year's bill. So you'll have to pay $5,000 in November for last year and then another $5,000.
0: Why is that though? But like, I mean, you might not bring in the same amount of money the following year. Yeah. Things could go downhill for you, or maybe you start kind of losing the energy yourself to continue with the side hustle and you're not. I mean, that seems a bit mad, paying in advance, doesn't it?
1: Yeah, it is. And people get stung by that a lot. Now, it's only the first year that you pay your preliminary tax that you have that double hit to tax, because then the following year, the amount of prepayment you paid will come off your tax bill. Mm. So, you know, if you're due a refund of tax back, you'll get that back, as you said, if the next year is way off and you don't bother anymore or whatever. But just to bear that in mind, that it is another amount you have to pay.
0: Okay. So there might be some people, Mairead, who think because they're maybe a PAYE worker and then they do the side hustle, they're going, I'm grand, I'm paying tax on my salary.
1: Yeah.
0: But if you're bringing in extra income, do you have any kind of an allowance that you can bring in before paying tax on your side hustle?
1: No, and loads of people get this confused, right? So how you pay your tax as a PAYE worker depends on how much you make on your side hustle in the year. If you earn less than $5,000 from your side hustle, you don't need to actually register for income tax and file a self-employed tax return. You can just include it in your PAYE tax return. And if you earn over $5,000, then you have to register for income tax. But either way, you have to declare whatever the income is.
0: Okay.
1: I think sometimes people think, you know, if I earn less than $5,000, I don't have to declare it. You do. It's just you only have to include it in your PAYE tax return.
0: Okay, so when you're doing that, that's presumably that's going on to the revenue.ie, that site you've told us about before, where you can put in your receipts and that for the doctor, etc. And is there a section there where you can add in additional income?
1: Yes, there is. There's a non-PAYE section, so your non-employment income essentially, and you put in the amount of whatever your profit is for the year. And remember, it's your profit. So if you sold a chair for €100, but it cost you €20 to make it, you made a profit of €80, and it's the €80 that's taxable, not the €100. So just make sure you track all your expenses. You need to be able to back that up with records. records and prove the amounts.
0: Yeah, there's a lot in it, isn't there? People think it's so easy to do a side hustle. There's a lot involved.
1: Yeah, there is. And I would just recommend, you know, getting into good habits at the start of tracking all your expenses and just having everything in order so that it's easy for you when you are doing your tax return. You're not worried that you're missing anything. And as I said, putting money aside for your tax bill.
0: Okay. If you are earning more than the $5,000, as you said there, do you need to register, you know, a company or be a sole trader or anything like that if you still have your ordinary job as well?
1: Yeah, so it's up to you. So most people probably starting off would register as a sole trader. So that just means you register for income tax. So it's a different kind of revenue portal that you use then. So it's quite simple to set up as a sole trader. So you just register for income tax and just file your tax return every year. Mm-hmm. If you want to operate via a company, you would need to set up a company, register it with the CRO, and there's probably a bit more admin to that. Yeah. But it just depends how you want to be set up.
0: And you can do that alongside being a PAYE worker, can you?
1: Absolutely, absolutely. Yeah.
0: Yeah. Because it is a big commitment as well, I guess, when you're starting something off. And a lot of people, that's how they decide whether the business is viable or not, is to continue on with their normal job while they're doing that.
1: Yeah, it's like a safety net. Exactly. So, I mean, there's no problem with that. You can do that. It's just to make sure that you don't forget the tax side, I guess, is the main thing. Yeah. And sorry, just to touch on VAT. It depends. You have to register for VAT if you meet the VAT threshold. So that looks at your sales in the year. So if you're selling goods and you sell over $85,000 worth of goods, you have to register. Or if you're selling a service and you have sales of over $42,500, then you have to register. If you're below that, you don't have to register, but you do have the option to register. And you're probably saying, why would you register for VAT if you don't have to? If you register for VAT, you can claim VAT back on any VAT that you pay for your business. So whatever you buy for building the chair, let's say, you suffer VAT and you can deduct that VAT if you're registered.
0: Now, a lot of people are selling things on the various websites and online, not just Etsy, but I mean, you know, buying things, doing them up, selling them on, or selling stuff, say, from their own home to get a few quid together. That's not taxable, is it?
1: It depends whether it's trading in nature. If it's an asset below a gain of 12750, then no, that should be fine.
0: Okay, grand. Okay. Get the old bikes out of the shed. Get selling them, everyone.
1: yeah, exactly.
0: Is it worthwhile? Now, I know obviously you're going to say it is, Mairead, but is it worthwhile to think people going to an accountant, though? You know, you don't want to make a mistake on this.
1: Yeah, like I absolutely use a professional for sure, but I always think, don't just say, oh, my accountant's looking after it and be totally oblivious to it. I highly encourage that you engage in the numbers and have a brief understanding, because at the end of the day, it's you signing off on it and it's you making those business decisions that sometimes can have a tax impact. So I absolutely recommend using an accountant, but I do think on having your own understanding, and if you are fairly confident, you can absolutely give it a go yourself. You know, yeah, if you don't have much coming in and you are comfortable, totally do it yourself as well.
0: And now here's a question. Is an accountant tax deductible? Their services, can you put in your accountant bill as being a business
1: absolutely
0: cost?
1: Yeah. Yes.
0: Okay.
1: Absolutely. Yes, absolutely. So anything you buy for your business, for the purpose of your business, is an allowable tax deductible expense. So for example, if you pay for any professional fees, whether it's legal or an accountant or a tax, or you do any professional courses, anything towards your business is tax deductible.
0: Okay. And even like, say, if you were setting up, I don't know, I guess to some people who might be setting up a hair salon in the showroom at the back garden or something, if they needed supplies and that, all that's tax deductible.
1: All that's tax deductible, exactly. Anything you buy for the purpose of your business is tax deductible. So yeah, if you have to set up a salon out the back, all the costs of that is tax deductible.
0: Okay.
1: Or any advertising or whatever.
0: Oh, really? Advertising as well. Interesting. Very good.
1: Yeah.
0: There's a lot involved though.
1: Yeah.
0: The point we're getting here is the most important bit is record keeping. You have to be organised and be on top of that and not be one of these people who writes, you know, notes down on the back of an envelope and says, I'll deal with that later. You have to be really on top of it.
1: Absolutely. And like, as I said, revenue couldn't come looking for that backup at any time, and you have to hang on to it for 6 years. So they could come looking, they have 6 years to come looking. So just from the get go, set up a system, a filing system, just so you don't have to worry about it.
0: Yeah, they say even if you set up an email address and you take photos of receipts and stuff and email them to yourself on the day you buy something, at least you'll have all the record there and you can see exactly what date things happen. And do you know the way with receipts, the ink on the receipt can fade after a while as well.
1: Oh, absolutely. And then that's no good because you've no way to prove that whatever you paid for. Yeah, so absolutely get into the habit, whether it's taking a picture or setting up a folder or scanning or whatever your system. Or if you have big volumes of sales using software, maybe if that's a applicable.
0: Yeah. Now, Mairead, you do a course on this for helping people who are doing the side hustles or maybe small businesses as well.
1: Yes, I do. So I have a course. The link is in my bio on Instagram. So it's literally just the basics of setting up a business, how a business is taxed, just so you have that basic understanding of what you need to look out for, what you need to be aware of, and just different tips and tricks. So yeah, the link is on my bio if that's of interest for anyone, and the cost is tax deductible.
0: Yay! So,
1: yeah, you're learning already.
0: Very good, very good. Mairead, we'll talk to you soon. Thanks so much, Mairead there, who is the tax nerd on Instagram. It's Ireland's Classic Hits Radio.

0: 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It's Trina Mar. Now, Christopher Hall is hilarious. 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He does this backing singer, backing dancer act with his sister. He's also a stand-up comedian and he's coming to the Sugar Club later on in the year. 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

0: Ireland's Classic Hits Radio. It's Trina Mara and Christopher Hall is with us on the show today. Now, I have to start off, Christopher, by bringing something up from the past. Are you ready for this now?
1: Oh my gosh, what is it? Should I be scared?
0: You should be scared, very scared. On the 11th of February, 2024, I sent you an Instagram message, a DM, and this is what I said. Right, I need, in capitals, you to come on my radio show in Ireland. Your videos are brilliant. Please, please, radio silence. Nothing.
1: Oh no!
0: Nothing.
1: Oh my goodness, I apologise. That's awful.
0: I'm so sorry. Yeah.
1: But we're here now.
0: When the invite came in to have you on the show, I was like, absolutely. I've been chasing this fella for years. So I guess that's the thing, though. You must get millions of messages every day into your Instagram inbox and you can't even get through them. Well, that's what I'm hoping is the reason, and it wasn't that I've just been ghosted by you.
1: I'm sure that is the reason. No, definitely. It's a very strange problem to have, but there's lots of messages that get that I don't see because they're not ignored, I promise. I'm so glad we're doing it now.
0: Yes, you've redeemed yourself. So you need to explain to everybody who may not have come across your hilarious videos on Instagram like I have a number of years ago, how this all started for you.
1: Well, I started posting content online in lockdown, lots of different sketches, lots of different characters. And then the ones that get brought up a lot are my cat. I do a cat impression, and then the background singers, which I do with my little sister. So they're dances and sort of lip syncs along to popular songs that have great backing vocal parts that we dance along to behind two broken mic stands.
0: Oh, that, so
1: that have... I'm glad you like them.
0: Oh, it's like as if you just found those mic stands in the attic and you said they'll do. There is a microphone on one of them, but the other one doesn't have a microphone at all.
1: Honestly, they're too broken. I think it started out life as a sort of a broken ring light, and then one of them was kind of like it was almost like a music stand that, like,
0: yeah,
1: you know, for like sheet music. That I was like, oh, just use this. Our mum's just retired, but she was a primary school head teacher, and at one point she kind of went, oh, here, let me give you some of these. She had a pair of old ones from, you know, the sort of music cupboard that, like, you know, primary schools have that have got like that, you know, so much stuff in it. She was like, just have two of these because I can't have you with the sort of broken ring light and broken music stand. Have at least some mic stands that are micless, but at least they're you know, they've got the right purpose.
0: I mean, you probably could have bought one for a tenner on Facebook Marketplace or something, but no, they weren't going to invest in it. Now, it's only today that I've copped on that Elizabeth is actually your sister. I didn't know that you were siblings. I just thought that you were friends because you remind me so much of these two pals that even dressed the same, two pals that I had in Dublin about 20 years ago, and they were like, it was like watching the two of them. They are so similar in their looks and the way they go on and everything to you guys. You have doppelgangers here in Dublin.
1: No way, do we?
0: Mm, yeah.
1: Well, I've got to meet them.
0: You can't.
1: You've got to bring them to the show.
0: Australia now, so you can't, I'm afraid.
1: Oh my goodness. What are they doing over there?
0: You'll have to go there to meet up when you're doing your world tour. So the viral backing singer, I only wish that you were standing in the studio with me today, but maybe you will be when you do come to Ireland later on in the year, because I would love to do a backing dance with you. Well, like, were you always talented at dancing? How did you come up with even these routines?
1: I was just talking about it today. You know, when Steps were doing their first time around, I used to look at the dance routines and just learn them, just know them. Like, I've always been dancing. And then I went to dance college when I was a teenager and was doing that kind of thing. And then, so it's been amazing to be doing comedy now, but have still be able to use my kind of, my dancing in the bedroom, dancing in the living room, like, skills. Because it's me and my little sister doing it. It is just like putting on a show for your parents in the living room. Which is fun.
0: This is something that I have I've got an 8-year-old, Christopher. This is something that I have to watch every day. Watch me. I'm going to sing.
1: Yes.
0: I'm going to dance. I'm going to do a cartwheel. So that's you.
1: And you're like, I'd rather watch people on TikTok than you. No.
0: No, I'm kind of thinking to myself, maybe there's a bit of talent here. Maybe we could make a fortune out of this and pay off the mortgage in a few years' time.
1: Well, exactly. Get them to class. Yes. Get it to class. Get it to gymnastics.
0: Get her into everything. It's the only way that I'm going to be able to pay the mortgage. At the beginning, you used to just kind of do the backing tracks, but now a lot of the singers, the actual famous singers, are appearing in the videos. How does that even happen? How do you make that happen?
1: Oh my goodness. I mean, it comes out of nowhere. It's just, you know, a message or an email that just comes out the blue to an inbox that just says like, hello, so-and-so's in town, or it's the most random. It's the most random, like, occurrence that how it comes about. And then, and you know, sometimes a couple times I've DM'd people and been like, I've seen you're in town, are you free? Yeah, yeah. And a lot of the times the message doesn't get seen, but then sometimes someone's been like, oh, I know you, you're that background singer guy. Yeah. And it's happened like that. It's crazy.
0: Well, I was just about to mention, you know, how it feels like for your DM to remain unseen. It's a terrible place to be.
1: I know, well, exactly. I've been there.
0: Now, in fairness now, I mean, you've gotten the likes of Shania Twain, you've had the Jonas Brothers, Natasha Bedingfield, Delta Goodrum, like, go on, Gwen Stefani, Sophie Ellis Bextor. Isn't she really amazing, having a moment and a complete comeback?
1: Oh, she's amazing. Yeah, yeah. And she's everywhere. That was amazing to meet her. She was so, so lovely. And we did Westlife last year. Did the dance with the Westlife boys. Yeah.
0: So who do you need to get on?
1: Oh my goodness. I mean, we're so grateful for everyone, but we're always up for more collaborations. We would love, I mean, anyone, someone like Kylie, we'd love Kylie if she's listening.
0: Yeah, well, of course.
1: Yeah, of course. but no, we have we're just so grateful for everyone we've done the videos with. It's just every time we meet someone, we're just like, we can't even believe we're here. So it's so amazing. And we have so much fun.
0: Yeah. No, I don't know. I could be. See, you ignored my DM, and yet I could be your way into getting Kylie on, because Kylie's been on this radio show. Who else? Well, Kelly Clarkson's a friend of the show.
1: Oh my God, you're joking.
0: Yeah, and there you go.
1: Kelly Clarkson's my queen.
0: There you go.
1: Listen, Trina, it was not an ignore. I promise. It was not an ignore. I've got ADHD as well. No, I would never have annoyed you. I'm appalled at my behaviour. I'm so, so sorry.
0: Appalling. So listen, the comedy show is gas as well. I mean, you're kind of a real all-rounder, as they say, a viral sensation, a podcaster, a very talented backing dancer, a comedian. So the comedy show it's camp to say the least, isn't it?
1: Yes, I'm afraid it is. Yes, that's the one thing you can expect. I'm really, really excited about my comedy show. It's an hour of like just really feel good, uplifting, funny stories from my like time as a dancer and where I'm at in my life now. I always have so many. I always have, you know, jokes about. I mean, all my friends hate it because basically I just tell all of our secrets on stage to everyone. But it's a great night out for groups of friends, groups of girls. Bring your mums, bring your boyfriends if they're fun. But no, it's just a good night out, feel good, and we have so much fun. I've been told that it just feels like being in like the living room with a pal who's just, you know, had one too many wines and suddenly stands up and starts doing a show for you.
0: Good. I love your disclaimer there. Bring your boyfriend if he's fun. If he's no fun whatsoever, don't bother. Just leave him at home.
1: No, exactly. If he's cool, maybe bring him, but bring the girls.
0: And your gay best friend. You love people who have gay best
1: friends. And your gay best friend. Of course, yes.
0: I love the bit that you did about toddlers being camp. Toddlers are very
1: Yes, they are.
0: Aren't they? When you think about it.
1: Oh my God, they're absolute drama queens.
0: They're drama queens.
1: They're just, the walk, the boo-hoo, the peek-a-boo, they're very camp. Sucking their thumb. I mean, come on. When I'm in Dublin, I'll have to come to the studio and we'll do a background singer video together.
0: Oh, please. Please, that gives me plenty of time now, because you're not here till October, but that gives me a bit of time to lose a bit of weight and get some new clothes.
1: Yeah.
0: Obviously, you're doing the stand-up shows. Does your sister have another job that she does as well as this, or what's the story there?
1: So she's a singer-songwriter. If you go to Spotify and type in Elizabeth Hall, you'll find all her amazing music. She's actually just finishing her. She went back at 26, and she's just finishing her undergrad at uni. So she's about to graduate with a degree. We are optimistic and very confident that she will. She's doing criminology and psychology, so she's got a real double life. She's a TikToker and she's at uni doing that, whereas I'm a TikToker doing things on TikTok and then running around on stage in a show called Pizzazz. So you know, we're multi-dimensional.
0: Pizzazz, I can just picture Pizzazz. It's so jazz handy.
1: Exactly. Yeah, that's exactly what I wanted. The best word.
0: So Dublin, the 8th of October, the Sugar Club. You've got plenty of notice now. You need to get the tickets now because, I mean, you don't want to miss this night. It's going to be the best night out ever. Christopher Hall, have a look at his Instagram and all his videos on TikTok and everything. Actually, give us all the handles there for anyone who hasn't come across you. Maybe they're living under a rock and they haven't.
1: So it's Christopher Hall with an X instead of the I. So CHRXTOPHER.Hall, HALL. And that's me on Instagram and the same on TikTok.
0: And Christopher, just to let you know, Trina Mara's show is mine.
1: And I will be there. I will find you and I will follow and we're going to chat all the way through October. We've got to plan our dance.
0: I know. Actually, do you know what? I probably need to start doing some sit-ups or something now.
1: Not at all. No, not at all. We need to get some sequins.
0: We see, by October, I'd need a defibrillator to keep up with the dancing if I don't get the training now. So see you in studio. Book that in the diary and I'll catch you then, Christopher.
1: Yes, perfect. Thank you.
0: It's Ireland's Radio. Christopher Hall is going to stick with us. We're going to be talking all about his brand new stand-up show, Pizzazz. It's going to be on at the Sugar Club in October. Tickets are going fast, though, so make sure you don't miss this.

0: Ireland's Classic Hits Radio, something for the weekend. It's Trina Mara. Now, still to come, going to catch up with comedian Rory O'Hanlon, aka D4 Guy. He's going to be at the Gaiety on the 19th of October. And our Ruby is hanging out with Boy George. It's Ireland's Classic Hits Radio.
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0: It's 7 o'clock. Good morning. I'm Jane McNamara. The bodies of a baby and a woman in her 30s have been found in County Tipperary. They were discovered dead at a home in Carrick on Shore yesterday afternoon. Both of them were pronounced dead at the scene where an incident happened. The scene remains sealed off this morning and a post-mortem examination will be carried out. Donald Trump has announced a three-day ceasefire between Russia and Ukraine. The US president says it will also include a swap of 1,000 prisoners from each country. Ukraine's leader confirmed they're going to stick to it, and Russian state media says Moscow has agreed too. Minister Trump says talks are continuing to try to reach an end to the conflict.
10: President Putin agreed, President Zelensky agreed, both readily, and we have a little period of time where they're not going to be killing people. That's very good.
0: Meanwhile, the US president is expecting a response from Iran soon on a proposed peace deal. Donald Trump says the US is awaiting Iran's reply as talks continue between the two countries aimed at ending the war. This comes amid ongoing tensions as a fragile ceasefire remains in place. If the proposal is agreed, it would formally end the war before negotiations on more contentious issues, including Iran's nuclear program. The antivirus-hit cruise ship is due to dock in Tenerife tomorrow. However, it's being met with opposition, with protests breaking out at the Parliament building on the island yesterday. Six cases of the virus have been confirmed, and two Irish citizens who are safe and well will be among the passengers expected to disembark from Monday. Sinn Féin Foreign Affairs spokesperson Donnacha O'Leary is glad they're okay and says the government must help them get home.
11: Extremely relieved. Look, I mean, ultimately the first priority for the Irish government in this situation needs to be safeguarding these Irish citizens. And obviously safeguarding Irish citizens more broadly. What's crucial now is that support is given to them in terms of getting them home in a way that's safe and allows them to quarantine.

0: people about it and try to get as much support from them as possible and get them to submit observations to Uncommissioned Planála to try and stop the redevelopment, hopefully.
1: 170 darkness into light walks are taking place across the country this morning. People set off in the early hours to raise funds for Piaget's biggest fundraiser, which supports its suicide and self-harm prevention services. The Waterford City Walk isn't happening today as the charity is moving its services there, although it will continue serving the Waterford area. CEO Stephanie Manahan says tens of thousands of people have been taking part.
2: Oh, such an incredible morning we had today. So over 80,000 people got up and walked for Piaget, for Piaget services. But more than that, people got up to walk for each other and for solidarity for those who've been impacted by suicide and self-harm.
1: A week-long pop-up shop with a difference is opening in Dublin this morning. A French company is offering people a chance to buy potentially valuable items in their lost package sale. Customers at the Jervis Shopping Centre will have 10 minutes to choose multiple packages, which may contain household appliances, technology, clothes or cosmetics. However, they won't know what they've bought until they've paid for it.
3: It's basically like a treasure hunt. Customers have 10 minutes to pick up as many packages as they want. All the packages we sell are true certified lost packages. The only rule is you cannot open them, and then you go to the cashiers and we have weight scales and you can weight the packages, and then it's the fun part where you can unbox and discover the surprises.
1: That's your news at 4 minutes past seven.
4: Mr. and Little Miss are back in Happy Meal and they're off on a road trip. Your little one can go somewhere exciting with Little Miss Brave. Laugh all the way there with Mr. Tickle. We'll make up an adventure all of their own. On this road trip, anything's possible. Some fun, some food, it's all inside this Happy Meal. Until the 8th of June from 11 a.m. includes one pre-selected Booker toy while stocks last, subject to availability.
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7: Dry for most of today with sunny spells, though cloudier conditions in southern parts may give a little patchy rain near the southwest coast. Highest temperatures of 10 to 15 degrees.
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0: Ireland's Classic Hits Radio. It's Trina Mara, and the very glamorous Ruby has joined us from the newsroom. She makes a show of the rest of us every day
1: because
0: it's very glamour. Ruby, you had a busy weekend.
1: I had a very busy weekend. I got to sit down with a very glamorous man, I have to say. I was a little bit intimidated, Mr. Boy George. It was amazing.
0: Oh, how cool. You know, one of my favourite songs of all time is Karma Chameleon.
1: Oh, it's class.
0: It's just the best song ever.
1: Yeah.
0: How did you find him?
1: Oh, wow. Well, I was, you know, shocked when I saw him and I saw the glamour and the hat and the eyeshadow. But he was so amazing. He was so conversational and he was just a really genuine person.
0: Yeah.
1: And he was hilarious.
0: I thought he'd be more diva-ish now.
1: Oh, well, I love a diva, but no. You know, he's very humorous. And as well as that, like, he's very quirky. He's into his star signs now. So he was asking me, what's your star sign? And I was
0: great.
1: Like, oh, I'm a Taurus. And, you know, he has the same birthday you sent me as Donald Trump.
0: Yeah.
1: It was really nice. Like, I sat down and I thought, oh, like, I had my questions. But it just turned into such an easy conversation that I didn't even need to look down at them.
0: Ah, brilliant, brilliant stuff. So what was he around for? What's he in Ireland for?
1: So there's an exhibition. I think it's a chameleon, the exhibition for his clothes. So he has hats and jackets and his plaid two-piece on display in Kildare and Newbridge. So you can go, I think it's there till the 1st of June, and you can just look at his fabulous clothes.
0: Okay, fab, let's listen to your interview.
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1: Boy George, thank you for taking the time to talk to me. You're very welcome to Ireland. As I said, you are no longer a plastic paddy. You have your Irish passport, using it for the first time. How does it feel to be back in Ireland?
2: It was great, actually, because I got my passport a while back, and when we were coming out, I was like, oh, should I use my Irish passport? Then I don't have to go in the big queue. And to be honest, I didn't get it because of Brexit. I just felt like it was a really nice tribute to my mum, who we lost a couple of years ago. So just having that passport, it feels like another connection to Ireland and to my mother. So
1: absolutely. And at the Exhibition of Style, we have a piece made by your mother, the purple plaid suit. What inspired that in the first place?
2: Well, I would come home with fabrics. You know, obviously the tartan thing was really Vivienne Westwood. So I'd come home, I'd go and buy fabric, you know, after work, and I'd take it back to my mum and try and convince her to copy something that I wanted, maybe that was too expensive. My mum was always say to me, if I brought home like Vivienne West, she'd say, I can make that for £5, you know. So it was always like, you know, a challenge to make clothes. And in fact, Vivienne Westwood once came up to me when I was wearing a pair of bondage trousers that my mum had made, and she goes, who made those? And I said, my mum. And she inspected them and she said, tell your mum she did a great job. And my mum loved that.
1: Oh, absolutely. And what was your mum's favourite piece that you ever wore? Can you remember?
2: I don't think my mum ever commented. Okay. If she didn't like something, she would definitely say, yeah, why'd you wear that? But I've never really listened to anyone when it comes to what I wear. You know, I kind of wear what I want. And
1: you're described as unapologetically yourself. Does that feel good?
2: Yeah, I mean, I've never really been... I mean, people say I'm a fashion person, but I'm not really interested in fashion as such. I mean, I'm not... I did have periods, you know, in the 80s where I bought designer things, but I'm much more likely to go into a thrift store or to buy something and customise it, because that way you kind of end up with something different.
1: You're making it more you.
2: Some people will say, where's that from? And I go, oh, I made it, or I had it made. I like to customise things.
1: And which piece carries the best story?
2: Probably for me, like the leather jacket, the fact that it survived from 1977, that's insane that I still have that. Some of the things are, you know, in better condition than others. It's amazing what survived, because, you know, as I said before, when you're doing something, you don't think it's iconic. It's only iconic in hindsight.
1: Yeah.
2: So, you know, I regret so many things I threw away that I, you know, should have kept, but I didn't think about it.
1: Well, they're here today and they're fabulous. And as people are viewing them, what is the message you want them to take away with themselves after viewing all the pieces?
2: When I saw the Bowie exhibition, I was so excited to see things that I'd seen him wearing on TV and just to see them in real life. I don't know, it felt very exciting, and I hope I create the same feeling for people that were fans, or even people that remember, you know, seeing me in certain things, you know, on Top of the Pops or...
1: Well, I think you've left an amazing legacy, so you should be very proud of yourself.
2: Well, I don't know if I'm proud of myself, but... Hi, this is Boy George, and you're tuned to Ireland's Classic Hit

0: It is something for the weekend on Saturday. Trina Mari here, and I'm going to catch up with comedian Rory O'Hanlon. He's going to be at the Gaiety Theatre in Dublin on the 19th of October. The other dates for the Olympia, totally sold out. You'll know him as D4 Guy. Morning, guys. Have a great day. He's up next on Ireland's Classic Hits Radio.
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0: 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It's Trina Mara. Now, our next guest is a resident of D4, obviously abroad on business as we speak. We know from this man that he's always meeting clients. Not sure exactly what he does for a living. Good morning. Good morning there.
1: Morning, guys. How are things? How are you?
0: Please identify yourself.
1: It's Rory O'Hanlon here.
0: Hello, Rory.
1: I'm the D4 guy, yeah.
0: What is it that you actually do for a living, please? Please advise. That,
1: well, I don't know who I'm speaking to. Is this the police? Mainly what I do is I'm just involved in money.
0: Money, okay. Property?
1: Properties. I would have a lot of properties, yeah, in and around the Bulls Ridge. Sort of wouldn't go as far as Ring's End. It always surprises me that's part of D4. But yeah, in and around the Bulls Ridge area, I'd be heavily involved.
0: Yeah, as we speak, you are abroad on business.
1: Of course.
0: How do you feel about the fact that Dublin Airport is located on the north side of the city?
1: You know, I think it should be there for people from the north side, but I've always campaigned for a Southside airport. We've got a bit of movement on it, but I don't think it's going to happen. Maybe 4 or 5 years, but I think it's a must. It's affecting people's holidays. If you're from the Southside and you know, notice if you're from the north side, good for you. But it's difficult for people from the Southside.
0: Yeah,
1: traveling across.
0: I think the reason we've never actually crossed paths before is we have the River Liffey preventing us from doing so.
1: Yes.
0: I'm actually a Northsider, Dubliner myself.
1: Very good. What part of the North Side?
0: Merino.
1: Merino. Merino. I've not heard of Merino. Now, where would that be on the North?
0: Is it near Malahide? Very close to Clontarf.
1: I know Clontarf because every time I go up to Clontarf, it blows my mind that it's not on the South Side. It's incredible. The people speak like us. They walk like us. And you can even see Black Rock on a good day. So it blows my mind how Clontarf is still considered North Side.
0: Are you getting on okay understanding my accent, though, me being a Northsider?
1: I have a translator. My phone has, like, it's called Dublingo. So it translates Northsiders into Southsiders. So I'm not actually hearing your voice. I'm hearing a sort of a Southside version of your voice.
0: Yeah. Now, I do have a few problems that have come in, some posh problems that have come in from our listeners today. And I don't know whether you might
1: Very
0: be
1: good.
0: Able to solve these dilemmas. So we might just go through a few of them.
1: Donica's
0: been on. The regatta is clashing with the rugby. What to do?
1: Donica. Where's the regatta on?
0: Obviously Dunleary.
1: Oh, Dunleary, yeah. I would... What rugby? What rugby is it clashing with?
0: The Leinster.
1: Oh my God! Well, there's only one winner there. It's got to be the Leinster game.
0: But the regatta guys aren't going to be happy.
1: Well, they need to get over themselves. You could stream it. I'm not really a yacht guy, but I'm a yacht guy not in Ireland though. I think the weather in Ireland doesn't really suit my lifestyle. The rugby, it has to be the rugby. Like,
0: okay.
1: We're all going to Bilbao. We're probably going to stay in Monte Carlo and chop her over. But we'll have to make a decision on that. I don't think the hotels in Bilbao are up to much.
0: Right, okay. Now, a question in relation to the golf that is coming very soon.
1: Yes.
0: Would golf be a sport that you enjoy? Because I know you love your rugby, but there's a lot of controversy about how expensive it will be in Adair.
1: Yeah, stuff like that really, really boils my San Pellegrino, how you can complain about the Ryder Cup. The Ryder Cup will bring in huge amounts of money to Ireland. We won't be paying for tickets. Our tickets would all be complimentary from clients, etc. But I think 500 euros is a snip. So if you can't afford 500 euros, maybe golf's not the sport for you.
0: Okay. An anonymous question in here from a listener. Are loafers the best footwear for the Range Rover?
1: They're comfortable. Mine are handmade. So my loafer would be very compatible to, I have an automatic as well. So it's a electric. So yeah, they're very, very comfy. Yeah. You could use a boat shoe, but it could be, if anything happens and you have to get out of the car, it can be boat shoes. Maybe your balance might be great in a boat shoe.
0: Okay, think about that one. Another one here from Fionn. I saw a Cork register.
1: Fionn?
0: Yeah.
1: Hold on a second. Who's Fionn? I think this is a hit piece, isn't it? Fionn Dunica. Who am I speaking to? Is this Sinn Féin?
0: Fionn saw a Cork registered BMW on Shrewsbury Road. He wants to know, what were the gal lads doing there?
1: A lot of them are put outside properties that they're trying to reduce the price. It's kind of like it's a gal thing. Like, they'll try and say if someone's putting their house for sale, the gal lads will try and disrupt the sale. And there's nothing that will disrupt the sale more than a Cork register at any property.
0: I noticed that your pals actually bought the house next door. They were thinking about extending.
1: It just made sense.
0: you just don't know who's going to end up moving in.
1: Absolutely. It could be a gal lad. It could be like a gal tech guy.
0: Could be anybody.
1: These guys are making money and they're moving. And the interesting thing about the gal lads is once they make money, all of a sudden they're no longer from Cork or they're no longer from Galway. They'll move straight over to D4. They'll change their accents and they'll put their kids into Michael's. These guys have you can't trust a gal lad. That's all I'm trying to say.
0: Can you tell me about how many Patagonia Giles you think are too many? Realistically now, how many are too many to own?
1: To own, I would, I don't know. I think it's like putting a price on, you know, happiness. Is there such thing as too much happiness? I know I've stumped you with my intelligence. Mm-hmm. But Patagonia is a great label. I wear mine maybe two or three times and then I'd probably give it to someone in the golf club and I would continue with a new one. So you can't have enough of a good thing, as they say.
0: Now, this is a very direct question and stop me if you don't want to answer this. If it feels too personal, that's absolutely fine.
1: Go for it.
0: Do you actually like sea swimming?
1: I love it. I would say if someone said to me, how good am I at business? I'd say I'm top 2%. But when I get out of the ocean, wherever I'm in the world, I go up to another level, which is some people can't get their head around it, but there is another level and sea swimming would do that to me.
0: Do you have a dog by any chance?
1: Do I have a dog? No. Okay. I don't have a dog. I'm the more of a people guy.
0: We have a question in from a Northsider as well.
1: Hold on a second. Okay, go for it.
0: Okay. Have you ever knowingly entered Penny's?
1: Is that a coffee shop?
0: It's not a coffee Penny's? Shop. It's a clothing chain. There's even clothing. One in Dundrum. There's even one in Dundrum, yeah.
1: Dundrum. I haven't heard of Penny's. I'm sure I've walked through one before getting it. I think that you have to walk through Penny's to get to the car park in Dundrum, maybe. But I haven't. It's not something, it's not something I've knowingly done, mm-hmm. as they would say.
0: D4 guy Rory O'Hanlon with us on the show today. You can catch him at the Gaiety on the 19th of October. More still to come on Ireland's Classic Hits Radio. Shine bright like a diamond.

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0: Ireland's Classic Hits Radio comedian Rory O'Hanlon with us. He's going to be at the Gaiety on the 19th of October. He is D4 guy, of course.
1: Morning, guys. How are things?
0: Good. Have you managed to get a bite to eat already? Maybe you'll go for brunch later.
1: Do you know what? I'm only out of the sea, so I probably don't eat before 1. I do the 16-8, which means I fast for 16 hours of every day, and we haven't got past the fasting stage.
0: Do you know, we were talking about fashion there and gilets and pennies, yes, etc., and, you know, loafers. I really would love your take on many people around the country now sporting Canada Goose jackets. How do you feel about this?
1: Well, it's worrying on a couple of levels, because a lot of them are fake and you're contributing to a counterfeit culture. The Canada Goose, I think it screams drug dealer. And I think Canada Goose is for people who are looking for attention. And it's one thing I'd never put myself in that category. I would consider myself to be a very humble guy. Canada Goose would be something that wouldn't appeal to me or any of my clients.
0: The farmer's market nearby.
1: Nearby where? Hold a second. What farmer's market are you talking about? Where, surely, nearby who?
0: Surely there's a farmer's market. In the Dublin 4 region, no?
1: There's an Avoca coffee shop. Which is, it sells fresh product. I don't know if it's a farmer's market, but anyway, maybe is this a new development?
0: I felt that this would be a place where you would buy your organic food for your chef.
1: Yeah, well, I wouldn't. I'm not really a shopping guy.
0: Right.
1: So where do you get
0: the tomahawk steaks? Where do they come from?
1: I have a chef who would liaison with my PA, okay, for all my meals.
0: Well, your PA was very good to organise this chat, because I know normally you wouldn't really mix with Northsiders.
1: Well, I wasn't told a second. No one told me you were an outsider. I was told you were an ex-Mount Anvil girl. That's the reason we took the call. I wasn't aware you're from Marino. Is that the correct pronunciation?
0: Have you ever been on a Dublin bus, may I ask?
1: Do you know what? We did last year for banter. We got a bus from Ballsbridge into the Shelburne, and it was great crack. I don't know if it runs the whole year round, but it was great crack. And we were going by, some of the guys were going by their houses. They were ducking down. It was great. And we were singing, you know, Ireland's Call. It was great fun. Wouldn't want to do it every day, but I'm not sure if the service is 365.
0: I'm assuming you're involved in many, many WhatsApp groups with all your sporting, you know, hobbies and that.
1: Yeah.
0: Are you into the paddle and at the moment?
1: Well, yeah, paddle really is. I know a lot of the schools have now got paddle courts. I know Michael's got a paddle court in. It was sponsored by a client of mine. He's behind the development of the paddle courts in all the schools in South County. Paddle is great. It's brilliant for networking as well as keeping in shape.
0: Tell me about the Big Five, because being a Northsider, I don't know these schools. You might just tell me a bit about them.
1: Yeah, no worries. What school did you go to?
0: I went to a school called Merrifield College. It was just a public school. Yeah.
1: Where is that now, Marie? Is that in Merino?
0: It is in Merino, yes, yeah.
1: The Big Five would be Mary's, Michael's, Turner, Blackrock, Clongowes. They would be the biggest sort of five schools I would say Ireland. Some people might say Dublin. Well, Clongowes is in Kildare, but so I would say Leinster for sure. I know there's private schools in Cork, but I'm not too sure, you know, a private school in Cork, how private is that like? Do you know what I mean? I don't think they're that private like. But these schools are brilliant. They're very much they would be the conveyor belt for Leinster rugby. They'd be conveyor belt for Big Four finance companies in Dublin. They're very much the future of Ireland. And they're just incredible places to go to school.
0: Neil wants to know if loafers for France would be a must, and if he can be an honorary member of the Big Five.
1: I don't know what story with Neil is. What's his background? Where is he from?
0: Neil is actually from Scotland, and he's trying to fit in with the other guys who are from Belvo, etc.
1: Oh, very well. You know, the loafer travels well. That's one thing I will say. The loafer is very... Edinburgh, though. One thing I would say to anybody going to Edinburgh, wear a loafer at your peril in Edinburgh, because it's cobblestone city. A client of mine was in Edinburgh for the rugby a couple of years ago, and he broke his ankle. He broke both his ankles, actually. He was coming out of a bar, and he lost his balance. It's reckless. But loafers in Edinburgh during the summer, of course, they're a must during the summer. During the winter, you're taking your life in your own hands.
0: Okay, loafers in France?
1: Loafers are France. Do you know what I mean?
0: Yeah.
1: Loafers would be, if you're going to France, I would definitely wear loafers. It's a must.
0: And what would you feel about Neil now becoming an honorary member of the Big Five? It's not easy to...
1: I have to meet him.
0: Yeah.
1: He can't just be slipping into stuff like that. You know, we've done that before. We interview people and they all seem great until they come to the interview. And a lot of gal lads have turned up. They will turn up in jerseys. And it's not great. But Neil, he seems like a great guy. I'm sure I could pull a couple of, I could push a couple of buttons and maybe we can get the thing moving. But yeah, we'd have to have a chat with him.
0: How do you keep this up, Rory? I could do this all day. So Rory, you have got these shows coming up at the Gaiety Theatre. The show is called Morning Guys.
1: Do you know what? I put on a whole load of shows at the start of the year, and it's just kind of escalated that we've ended up doing. I've won the Olympia the week before, and then that sold out, and then we put on one at the Gaiety. So yeah, it's just an hour of stand up. It should be good crack. It's myself, obviously. I'll be dipping in and out of various different characters. I think initially I was just doing stand up, and now the demand for the D4 guy is out of control. So we'll be doing some jokes in that format as well.
0: Where are you actually from?
1: Rathfarnham.
0: Are you? You must get people coming up to you from D4 going, the cheek of you.
1: Oh no, they just love it. They don't know where I'm from, you see, so they can't get enough of it.
0: They haven't hunted you down yet. It's just the funniest thing ever. Now maybe I chuckle a bit more because I am from the north side, but the way these videos get shared on Instagram and WhatsApp, it just goes out of control, doesn't it? So funny.
1: Oh, listen, I was in Balls Bridge the other day. I was doing this thing for the Irish Independent.
0: Yeah.
1: Do you know what I mean? Even that's bizarre. But anyway, they were interviewing me and let's do some photos in Balls Bridge. So it's just me and the photographer from the Irish Indo, you're like, you know, and this guy's going by in the car, beeping the horn, going, what school did you go to? So like, do you know what I mean? Seriously. So yeah, it's taken off like, and yeah, it's gas because anywhere now I go in Dublin, it's bananas. Like, not like bananas, but like everyone knows the videos. Everyone gets it. Yeah, yeah, it's
0: and
1: hilarious. Like,
0: knows somebody like the D4 guy.
1: Absolutely,
0: as well.
1: Yeah, and it's and even the people who it's about. They think it's about someone else. Do you know that type of way?
0: Yeah, yeah, yeah. They're always talking about clients. Like, none of us can figure out what they actually do for a living. Normally, there's money in the family somewhere.
1: Oh, yeah, it's all inherited. Yeah, yeah, yeah. A lot of the money would be inherited and the rest of it would be presents from family.
0: Well, look, we'll have a look at those dates. What's your Instagram and all for anyone who hasn't seen these videos?
1: Yeah, it's Rory O'Hanlon. Rory O'Hanlon Comedy.
0: And how long are you doing this, Rory?
1: I've been doing stand-up 20 years, like, do you know what I mean?
0: Yeah.
1: But I've been doing these videos maybe about a year, I think. So I was doing stuff first that I just started doing videos about the rugby, really. Do you know what I mean?
0: Yeah.
1: And then it just kind of like, then I just started doing jokes about the schools and stuff like that. And then it just sort of, it's just gone on, like, you know what I mean? So yeah.
0: You like it or not?
1: It's just, this is it. Like, yeah, it's just developed to more and more. So yeah.
0: Best of luck with the stand-up show.
1: Thanks very much. No sweat.
0: You're selling out everywhere. The 19th of October at the Gaiety. You have a look there, Rory O'Hanlon.
1: Brilliant.
0: Thanks so much for coming on.
1: No worries. Talk to you later. Bye.
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0: 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That is it for me, Trina, for today. I hope you enjoyed the show. All the interviews will go up on the podcast if you want to have a listen back. Enjoy your weekend. 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
0: It's 8 o'clock. Good morning. I'm Jane McNamara. The bodies of a baby and a woman in her 30s have been found in County Tipperary. They were discovered dead at a home in Carrick on Shore yesterday afternoon. Both of them were pronounced dead at the scene where an incident happened. The scene remains sealed off this morning and a post-mortem examination will be carried out. Donald Trump has announced a 3-day ceasefire between Russia and Ukraine. The US president says it will also include a swap of 1,000 prisoners from each country. Ukraine's leader confirmed they're going to stick to it, and Russian state media says they've agreed too. Mr. Trump says talks are continuing to try to reach an end to the conflict.
11: President Putin agreed, President Zelensky agreed, both readily, and we have a little period of time where they're not going to be killing people. That's very good.
0: Meanwhile, the US president is expecting a response from Iran soon on a proposed peace deal. Donald Trump says the US is awaiting Iran's reply as talks continue between the two countries aimed at ending the war. This comes amid ongoing tensions as a fragile ceasefire remains in place. If the proposal is agreed, it would formally end the war before negotiations on more contentious issues, including Iran's nuclear program. The hantavirus hit cruise ship is due to dock in Tenerife tomorrow. However, it's being met with opposition, with protests breaking out at the Parliament building on the island yesterday. 6 cases of the virus have been confirmed, and 2 Irish citizens who are safe and well will be among the passengers expected to disembark from Monday. Sinn Féin Foreign Affairs spokesperson Donnacha O'Leary is glad they're okay and says the government must help them get home.
12: I'm extremely relieved. Look, I mean, ultimately the first priority for the Irish government in this situation needs to be safeguarding these Irish citizens, and obviously safeguarding Irish citizens more broadly. What's crucial now is that support is given to them in terms of getting them home in a way that's safe and allows them to quarantine in an appropriate way.
0: Keir Starmer says he won't stand down as Labour leader despite his party suffering big losses in elections across England, Scotland and Wales. He's lost over 1,300 councillors across England. The British Prime Minister has taken responsibility for the poor performance. However, Cabinet ministers have been coming to his defence, with both the UK Chancellor, Defence and Health backing him. Meanwhile, Reform UK has been celebrating significant gains. The party's won more than 1,400 seats, including in Barnsley, ending more than 50 years of Labour rule there. A protest is taking place in Dublin.

0: them to submit observations to An Coimisean Pleanála to try and stop the redevelopment, hopefully.
1: 170 Darkness into Light walks are taking place across the country this morning. People set off in the early hours to raise funds for Piaget's biggest fundraiser, which supports its suicide and self-harm prevention services. The Waterford City Walk isn't happening today, and the charity is moving its services there, although it will continue serving the Waterford area. CEO Stephanie Manahan says tens of thousands of people have been taking part.
2: Oh, such an incredible morning we had today. So over 80,000 people got up and walked for Piaget, for Piaget's services. But more than that, people got up to walk for each other and for its solidarity for those who've been impacted by suicide and self-harm.
1: And the life of David Attenborough has been celebrated overnight with a special concert in London marking his 100th birthday. His seven-decade career was honoured with memories, live music and special guests at the Royal Albert Hall. That's your news at 4 minutes past
3: You're
1: eight.
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6: Dry for most of today with sunny spells, though cloudier conditions in southern parts may give a little patchy rain near the southwest coast. Highest temperatures of 10 to 15 degrees.
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Ireland's Classic Hits Radio, home of the 80s and 90s. Good morning, it's Nicky Manley here, waking you up with Weekend Breakfast. Although, I say waking you up, today I think you guys are waking me up. Well, anybody who's done darkness into light this morning, because you were definitely up earlier than I was today. So maybe I'm keeping you company on your way back. Go on your way to get some much deserved breakfast. Let me know if you did take part in darkness into light, and if you're just waking up, also let me know. 087 188 0008. 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

0: Ireland's Classic Hits Radio, home of the 80s and 90s, Snow Patrol with Just Say Yes. Gotta say good morning and hello to the Ashburn Women's Shed, who are doing Darkness into Light and Ashburn Rugby Club. Well done to you, and I hope you're not too tired. You're nice and energised. Also, have to say hello to Al this morning, who was also doing Darkness into Light. Ooh, let me get this up now.
1: I hope everybody's well there. Just finishing off our walk for Darkness into Light 2026. Really enjoyed it. Going to stuff my face now with a big fry up with my friend Kev. Have a good one.
0: That is a well-deserved fry-up, I have to say. Also have to say hello to Sinead and Sarah, who are doing the walk in Galway this morning, and they are heading off now for a well-deserved coffee to wake them up even more. You know what? How do you get through the rest of the day? Like, because what time were you up at to start the walk at 4:15? Maybe have like a little disco nap or something? I don't know. But it's a lovely bright morning. It was a great morning to do it. And well done to everybody who took part. It's Ireland's Classic Hits Radio.
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0: Home of the 80s and 90s, it is Ireland's Classic Hits Radio. Mark Cohn with Walking in Memphis. Now it's Saturday, so let's catch up on the celebrity stories everyone's been talking about this week. The ones lighting up the papers, the group chats and the comment sections. And first up, Sir David Attenborough turned 100 this week. Wow! And honestly, the internet collectively decided he must be protected at all costs. I kind of feel like, though, that was the case before he even turned 100. Like, David Attenborough is just legendary. Tributes poured in from around the world with special BBC celebrations, concerts and nature events happening around the UK. Even Paul McCartney shared a heartfelt birthday message calling Attenborough a hero to the planet. Have a little listen to what he had to say.
1: I'm very happy to say happy birthday to Sir David Attenborough, who's 100. A fantastic achievement. The man is a legend. I love him. We all love him. His programs are incredible. The team he puts around him is incredible. So happy birthday, David. You are a star. Happy birthday to you. Happy birthday to you. Happy birthday, David Attenborough. Happy birthday to you.
0: Pretty impressive having Paul McCartney sing happy birthday to you, though, isn't it? And apparently he's got no plans to retire. I love David Attenborough, I really do. Meanwhile, nostalgia took a bit of a hit this week because the Pussycat Dolls have cancelled almost all of their North American reunion tour dates after poor ticket sales. Fans have been excited for the big comeback tour, especially with Nicole, Ashley and Kimberly all returning. Well, you see, though, that was the thing. I think only because three of them are returning, maybe it wasn't as appealing. But anyway, reports showed huge sections of unsold seats, with some blaming high ticket prices and oversized venues. The European dates, including Dublin's Three Arena, are still expected to go ahead. So apparently Europe still very, very much wants Don'tcha in their 2026 again.
2: It was you, Nick, really?
3: Yeah. I think that it was just after I'd done a lot of theater, done a lot of thinking, and I was like, gosh, I'm really missing being on stage with the girls. It's a whole nother world out there, right? I've been like for 3 years in this little intimate theater, and now I'm like, okay, I think it's time for a world tour. And 2006, I believe, is when we came out with PCD, the first album. So now we get to celebrate 20 years. So it's all timing. And we are all in the right place at the right time together.
0: Oh, well, that didn't age very well, did it? Well, I'd still like to go and see them, though, I have to say. I'd still like to go and watch them. Finally, James Corden has somehow become the centre of one of the most British celebrity stories imaginable, a row over wheelie bins. Yes, really. Corden had paving slabs installed outside his London home to store his bins, but neighbours and the local council complained the area looked unsightly and ruined the character of the neighbourhood. Oh my God, seriously. There were complaints about biodiversity, conservation areas and loss of greenery, all because of bins. The story has exploded online because people cannot believe an actual planning dispute over wheelie bins became national entertainment news. Now, I've had a look at it. It's actually over on our Instagram page. We put a photo up of it during the week to show the unsightly paving slabs. It's literally just some slabs. Like, I don't know what's unsightly about it. It's just a small area to put your bins on. What? God, people, really? Do people not have better things to complain about or moan about? Anyway, that's your Saturday Celeb Roundup. There will be more next week when the internet inevitably loses their mind over something else. It's Ireland's Classic Hits Radio.
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0: Hits Radio, U2, With or Without You, which I think is possibly my favourite U2 song. I know that's a bold statement to make, but yeah, I think that could be my absolute favourite one. Now, I've got a question for you, because Usheen has texted in about something I said a little earlier. So I was saying, when you're doing, if you've done Darkness into Light and you're feeling a little bit tired, you could take a disco nap today, you know, to get you through the rest of the day. And Usheen said, a disco nap? What is that? He's never heard of it. And now I'm questioning, did I make that up? Is a disco nap a thing? Because I'm pretty sure it is. But can you let me know on the WhatsApp? 087-188-0008. Is disco nap a thing?
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9: It's 9 o'clock. Good morning. I'm Ellen Butler. Donald Trump has announced a three-day ceasefire between Russia and Ukraine. Ukraine's leader confirms they're going to adhere to it, while Russian state media says Moscow has also agreed. President Trump says talks are continuing to try to reach an end to the conflict.
10: President Putin agreed. President Zelensky agreed, both readily. And we have a little period of time where they're not going to be killing people. That's very good.
9: The US president says it will also include a swap of 1,000 prisoners from each country. Meanwhile, for the first time in almost two decades, Russia's annual victory parade will look a little different. The Kremlin has been forced to scale down today's event, celebrating the 1945 defeat of Nazi Germany due to security fears. It'll take place without any military equipment on show at Moscow's Red Square following recent Ukrainian attacks. Sky's Moscow correspondent Ivor Bennett says the country has also had blackouts.
11: During parade rehearsals, the city centre has gone dark and been sent back to the 1990s. Again, that's because of the threat of drones, which can use the mobile network for navigation. So it's far from the show of strength Vladimir Putin wants this event to be.
9: The US is awaiting a response from Iran on a proposed peace deal. It comes amid ongoing tensions as a fragile ceasefire remains in place there. If the proposal is agreed, it would formally end the war before negotiations on more contentious issues, including Iran's nuclear program. Here at home, an investigation is continuing in County Tipperary after a woman and a baby were found dead yesterday afternoon. Their bodies were discovered at a home in Carrick and Shore. The scene remains sealed off this morning and post-mortem examinations will be carried out. A protest is taking place in Dublin this afternoon to oppose the redevelopment of Stephen's Green Shopping Centre. The group behind the campaign says they want to highlight concern over the loss of the iconic building. Architect and co-founder of Save Stephen's Green, Marta Hervás-Arosa, says it's important Dublin's historic architecture isn't erased.
6: We organised a protest to oppose the redevelopment of the shopping centre since it's been granted permission from Dublin City Council, and we wanted to bring it out on the streets and tell people about it and try to get as much support from them as possible and get them to submit observations to Uncommissioned Planola to try and stop the redevelopment, hopefully.
9: Keir Starmer says he won't stand down as UK Labour leader, despite his party suffering big losses in local elections across England, Scotland and Wales. He's lost over 1,300 councillors across England alone. The British Prime Minister has taken responsibility for the poor performance. However, Cabinet Ministers have been coming to his defence, with the Chancellor and Defence and Health Secretaries backing him. Reform UK has been celebrating significant gains. The party has won more than 1,400 seats, including in Barnsley in South York.

0: It off in the early hours to raise funds for Pieta, which supports people affected by suicide and self-harm. Its CEO, Stephanie Manahan, says tens of thousands of people have been taking part.
1: Oh, such an incredible morning we had today. So over 80,000 people got up and walked for Pieta, for Pieta services. But more than that, people got up to walk for each other and for its solidarity for those who've been impacted by suicide and self-harm.
0: And that's your news update at 4 minutes past nine.
2: 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It's Evie's Ready for Nappy Pants.

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3: Dry for most of today with sunny spells, though cloudier conditions in southern parts may give a little patchy rain near the southwest coast. Highest temperatures of 10 to 15 degrees.
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Good morning, Nicky Manley here, waking you up on Weekend Breakfast, Arc Prides with Call On Me. Now, I was calling on you for a little bit of help, because before the news, Oisín had texted in to say he'd no idea what a disco nap was. So then I started thinking, wait a second, did I make that up? Are disco naps not a thing? Are they not real? But they are. They are, in fact, a real thing, according to you on the WhatsApp. They are indeed a strategic nap to get you through the day if you're heading on out for, you know, I don't know, a long night to a club, a disco, whatever it was. And yeah, they were called disco naps. You know what though, I say, I reckon we should just bring naps back in general. Whatever about the disco nap, just naps in general should be brought back. Extreme, more than words here on Ireland's Classic Hits Radio.

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It is Ireland's Classic Hits Radio, Mumford & Sons with I Will Wait. Now, I don't have my Walkman in with me today, my trusty, rusty Walkman. So, I'm going to try something a little bit different today. What we're going to do is we're going to do Finish the Lyrics. Now, what I'm going to do is I'm going to play a classic hit, but suddenly some of the vocals have just disappeared. It's like the artist forgot what the words were, and I need you to finish the lyrics for me. You can sing it or you can say it. But what are the lyrics? So have a little listen to this. Oh,

0: gone? What are they? 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What were the missing lyrics here? You can sing it or you can say it. I don't mind, but we're missing them. Tiffany, where do they go? It's Ireland's Classic Hits Radio.
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Home of the 80s and 90s, it is Ireland's Classic Hits Radio, Eagles with Hotel California. Now, we've been doing Finish the Lyrics, where I played a pretty classic, iconic song, but it looked like Tiffany forgot some of the lyrics. Tiffany, what happened? Oh,

0: we're missing the lyrics here. Tiffany forgot them. Dee, what were they?
1: Think we're alone now. Doesn't seem to be anyone around.
0: Woo! Yes, Louise in West Cork, whose kids are very embarrassed in the car.
2: I think we're alone now. Greetings from West Cork. It's Louise O'Sullivan.
0: Absolutely love it, Louise. Ellen also did it, a great one. She's giving Tiffany a run for her money.
3: 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Ellen D, not long.
0: Love it. And Noelle?
4: 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There doesn't seem to be anyone around.
0: Absolutely love it. 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

0: 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Love it, love it, love it. You know what? We're going to do more next week. 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

0: 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Bon Jovi, You Give Love a Bad Name. Gareth O'Callaghan is coming up next and he has a wonderful show planned for you. He's got your song, Back to the Future, and a sneak peek at the songs, and they're pretty good. 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
1: 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So I saw that the lead singer of the band Texas, Charlene Spiteri, she was once described as a sweary Scotswoman, as opposed to me, who's that sweary Scotswoman. 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
14: It's 10 o'clock. Good morning. I'm Ellen Butler. A motorcyclist has died in a crash in County Wexford. It happened on a local road near Glenore, Adamstown, at about 20 past nine last night. The motorcyclist, a man in his 20s, was pronounced dead at the scene. No other injuries were reported. His body has since been taken to University Hospital Waterford, where a post-mortem examination will be carried out. Gardaí are appealing for witnesses to come forward. Ukraine and Russia have agreed to a three-day ceasefire brokered by the US. The agreement will also see 1,000 prisoners of war exchanged between the two countries. US President Donald Trump was asked by reporters if the pause in fighting could be extended beyond Monday.
15: I mean, it could be. It'd be nice. I'd like to see it stop. Russia-Ukraine, it's the worst thing since World War II in terms of life. 45,000 young soldiers every month. It's crazy. So it could very well be.
14: Meanwhile, Israeli airstrikes on Lebanon are continuing this morning. A number of towns in the south of the country have been hit, according to local media. It comes as the US awaits a response from Iran on its proposal to end the war, with sporadic clashes between both sides' naval forces reported in the Strait of Hormuz. Meanwhile, independent motoring expert with CarZone, Conor Faulkner, says it remains to be seen when fuel prices might stabilise.
16: It's about 2.14 for diesel, significantly cheaper for petrol. That's per the AA's latest figures. And, you know, that's higher than we have ever seen before. It is by some distance the most money we have ever paid for a litre of diesel. Petrol's a little different. Petrol hasn't gone up to the same extent. But diesel, certainly, we have broken all records.
14: The number of confirmed cases of hantavirus linked to an outbreak on a cruise ship has risen to 6, according to the World Health Organization. 3 people are known to have died. 2 Irish citizens are on board the ship at the heart of the outbreak, which is due to dock in Tenerife tomorrow. Regional President of the Canary Islands, Fernando Clalio, explains what will happen next.
17: The plan is for the 87 passengers and 30 crew members to leave the ship, while the remaining 30 crew are the minimum needed to sail it to the Netherlands. There will be no crew change. The ship's disinfection process will be carried out in the Netherlands.
14: Protesters calling for St. Stephen's Green Shopping Centre to be saved will gather in Dublin this afternoon. A demonstration will take place at the corner of Grafton Street and St. Stephen's Green at 1 o'clock. Organisers say the planned redevelopment will significantly change the character of the surrounding area and remove a building that holds cultural and architectural value for Dubliners and visitors to the city. Marta Hervaz-Rosa, architect and co-founder of Save Stephen's Green, says it's an iconic landmark.
18: While the shopping centre clearly needs some kind of modernisation, we think that the proposal really lacks the elements of placemaking that will allow people to have a connection with it and to really become an iconic building, which the current shopping centre is in the city of Dublin. We have also received confirmation from politicians and TDs that we expect to see at the protest.
14: Keir Starmer insists he won't stand down as UK Labour leader, despite his party suffering big losses in local elections across England, Scotland and Wales. He's lost over 1,300 councillors across England alone. The British Prime Minister has taken responsibility for the poor performance. However, Cabinet Ministers have been coming to his defence, with the Chancellor and Defence and Health Secretaries backing him. Reform UK has been celebrating

0: And this is the sound of John finding out how little it costs.
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0: 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Aldi. 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
4: Generally dry today. Sunny spells developing for most, but it will be cool. Temperatures round about 10 to 12 degrees and a little breezy in most places. And tonight, dry tonight, long clear spells. I think we're in for a good run of good weather. Mostly dry tomorrow, Sunday, sunny spells, and the national outlook then for Monday. Mainly cloudy to begin with on Monday, scattered light showers. Tuesday, cloudy, along with patchy rain and drizzle. But it's looking good for later in the week, a little changeable here and there. But I think we're getting more summery than we have been over the last few months. Good morning to you.
2: Now, kicking off another hour on Ireland's home of the 80s and 90s.

Great song, UB40, Red Red Wine, 10 past 10. Hard to believe Neil Diamond wrote that song when he was one of these office desk songwriters. He was sitting in the Capitol songwriting office. I think it was in Los Angeles, or perhaps it was London, way, way back in the 1960s, writing songs for other artists. And then it kind of got to him after a while, and he said, "Hang on a sec, I should be singing these, I'm writing them." But that's still a great version, isn't it? Number one this week in 1983, UB40. 10 past 10, Saturday morning here on Ireland's Classic Hits Radio. Thanks, Nikki. Back tomorrow morning just after 8. And if you're back in bed this morning, having been one of the 80,000 people who took part in Darkness Into Light events around Ireland and across the world today, by the way, well done. And I really, really hope you're proud, because it will help.

someone sometime soon. And that's the guarantee of this wonderful group called Pieta House. Now, there were 170 walks, mostly in Ireland, for the fundraising event for Pieta, the suicide intervention charity. And they are international now. And the first walk was at Bondi Beach in Australia, Johnny tells me. And the last is taking place now in Vancouver in Canada. And we were just chatting before the show today. It all started back in 2009 with a walk in the Phoenix Park in Dublin attended by around 400 people. I still remember it. And since the event began, over 40 million euro has been raised to support services assisting people impacted by suicide and self-harm. So if you're cozying up in bed, or maybe you just had a quick shower and a cup of tea and you're heading to work, keep the radio turned up. We've got some great music coming up between now and two.

0: That's Shania Twain on Ireland's Classic Hits Radio, and you're still the one. 18 minutes past 10. Let's get the number out there for WhatsApp messages. And if you'd like to leave a little voice note, always lovely to hear you. 087-188-0008 and the email address gareth@classichits.ie. Now, I don't know whether you decided to maybe pop a cork and have a glass of wine and sit back and relax, or maybe a nice cup of tea to watch what an incredible tribute to Sir David Attenborough last night on BBC. It's hard to describe in a few words just how special it was at the Royal Albert Hall. And Brian and Helen, friends of mine, were actually there. Talk about making you jealous. I don't know how they managed to get tickets to be there, but they headed off to Heathrow yesterday morning on the plane, and I'm sure they're still on a high. And that papier-mâché zebra weaving through the audience, who were soon on their feet for one of the many standing ovations for David Attenborough yesterday evening. It was just, it was so special. And if you didn't see it and you're a fan, and let's face it, everybody is a fan of David Attenborough from very early years, check it out. There's lots of stuff on YouTube, on the BBC website, on a lot of the UK websites. It's wonderful. And he looks amazing sitting beside Prince William. And I think that's Keir Starmer in the background there. And he's just outstanding. He really is. So we're with you through till 2 o'clock. Your song is chosen this weekend by Brenda from Roscommon. And in a couple of moments, we're going to go back to the future. This was the year before the year the world changed. You could still ask one of the flight attendants if it would be possible to visit the flight deck on board a passenger jet if you wanted to see what was going on. Maybe shake hands with the crew on the flight deck. That doesn't happen anymore. And security checks at airports were nothing like they would become within 12 months. So it's the year before, if that makes sense. We've got three great songs coming up after the break.
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0: So let's take you back to the year Sonia O'Sullivan took silver in the 5,000 metres at the Sydney Olympics in Australia, while Irish rugby got a bright new star. A young 21-year-old called Brian O'Driscoll scored three tries in a 27-25 victory over France in Paris. Now, the American presidential election basically descended into a political farce in November when George W. and Al Gore fought a legal battle over a handful of votes in the state of Florida. So, it's Back to the Future. But what was the year?

Craig David, 7 days on Ireland's Classic Hits Radio. We're just looking back at some of the stories this year. And who remembers the Irish version of Who Wants to Be a Millionaire? Gay Byrne presented the RTE version. And well-known Anna Nolan was among the residents of the first ever Big Brother house on Channel 4. It doesn't seem like that long ago, but when you sort of add up the numbers and you think back on the year numbers and that, Westlife equaled the Beatles' record of successive Irish and UK number one hits with their first 7 singles, while U2 received the Freedom of Dublin, allowing Bono and The Edge to graze their sheep on St. Stephen's Green. So I was told this morning they've got a new EP out. I'm really looking forward to hearing that. So some of the big songs, Ronan Keating, Life is a Roller Coaster.

0: Well, his career, his solo career was on an all-time high at that stage. Robbie Williams, Rock DJ, 7 Days, Craig David, and I'm Out of Love, Anastasia, on Back to the Future here on Ireland's Classic Hits Radio, 25 to 11. Chelsea beat Aston Villa 1-0 to win the last FA Cup final at Wembley before the old stadium, which was due to close in October that year, was rebuilt. And some of the notable passings: Barbara Cartland, the best-selling author, died at the great age of 98. And Sir John Gielgud, probably one of the greatest stage actors of his lifetime, died also at a great age of 94. Long-serving actor. So what else was happening? Well, in terms of the movies that year, number one grossing movie, this was a huge summer hit. Mission Impossible 2 was number one. Gladiator, following closely, at number two. Castaway, great movie, Tom Hanks at number three. What Women Want at four. And Dinosaur, which turned out to be the most expensive movie of the year in Hollywood terms, was at number five. If you said the year was 2000, take a bow. We'll do it again a little later, just after 12. And I'm going to plumb for a 1980s year. I think we've done this year for a couple of months anyway. So I think it'll be 1980s, just after 12 o'clock today. Now, Catherine Bradley says, my daughter Abby's getting married today, so we'll be busy in the hairdressers and getting our nails and toes pedicured and painted. So could you please say a special hello to us somewhere between 10 and 11? Abby celebrates her birthday in July. She was born in 1991, and one of our favourite songs, which we both think back on, her with more pleasant memories than me, as I was in the delivery room and it was number one, was a song by Bryan Adams called Everything I Do It For You. Could you dedicate it to Abby and to the love of her life, Enda, and also to all of my friends and family who've been so good to us over the last few years. Catherine, have a great day today. Thanks for getting in touch. And congratulations to Abby and Enda as well. Bryan Adams is on the way.
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Ireland's Classic Hits Radio, home of the 80s and 90s. At the weekend, it's 11 minutes to 11. It's Gareth O'Callaghan for a Saturday morning, 9th of May. Paddy says, delighted to be listening to you in sunny southeast Wexford this morning. And with the new DAB radio signal, I'm listening to you in my car. Classic Hits is now truly nationwide. Regards, Paddy. Paddy, great to hear from you. And I know somebody says that you sound so much younger on DAB. Thank you. It's just probably it's the quality of DAB is just incredible. And it is true. You can hear us now nationwide. If you know of friends who've been living for all of their lives in those areas that we couldn't actually tap into over the years, well, the good news is now that you can listen to us on DAB. And you know something? I'm going to talk more about DAB in the next hour. I think it's a brilliant service. It's not that new, but it's going to be very, very big in years to come.

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0: on Ireland's Classic Hits Radio. Everybody's Changing and Fleetwood Mac and Gypsy. Gareth O'Callaghan at the weekend. 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And don't forget our WhatsApp and voice notes number. It's 087-188-0008. We're with you through till 2. Spend a bit of time with us. We have the news coming up at 11 o'clock next.
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12: It's 11 o'clock. Good morning. I'm Ellen Butler. A motorcyclist has died in a crash in County Wexford. It happened last night, Jane McNamara reports.
13: The single vehicle crash involving a motorcycle happened on a local road near Glenora Adamstown in County Wexford at about 9:20 last night. The motorcyclist, a man in his 20s, was pronounced dead at the scene. No other injuries were reported. His body has since been taken to University Hospital Waterford, where a post-mortem examination will be carried out. Any road users who are travelling on the L4016 between 9 and half past 9 last night are asked to contact Gardaí. Anyone with camera footage, including mobile phone or dash cam, is also being asked to make that footage available.
12: Ukraine and Russia have agreed to a three-day ceasefire brokered by the US. The agreement will also see 1,000 prisoners of war exchanged between the two sides. US President Donald Trump was asked by reporters if the pause in fighting could be extended beyond Monday.
14: I mean, it could be. It'd be nice. I'd like to see it stop. Russia, Ukraine, it's the worst thing since World War II in terms of life. 45,000 young soldiers every month. It's crazy. So it could very well be.
12: Meanwhile, Israeli airstrikes on Lebanon are continuing this morning. A number of towns in the south of the country have been hit, according to local media. It comes as the US awaits a response from Iran on its proposal to end the war, with sporadic clashes between both sides' naval forces reported in the Strait of Hormuz. Meanwhile, independent motoring expert with CarZone, Conor Faulkner, says it remains to be seen when fuel prices might stabilise.
15: It's about 2.14 for diesel, significantly cheaper for petrol. That's per the AA's latest figures. And, you know, that's higher than we have ever seen before. It is by some distance the most money we have ever paid for a litre of diesel. Petrol's a little different. Petrol hasn't gone up to the same extent. But diesel, certainly, we have broken all records.
12: The number of confirmed cases of hantavirus linked to an outbreak on a cruise ship has risen to 6, according to the World Health Organization. 3 people are now known to have died. 2 Irish citizens are on board the ship at the heart of the outbreak, which is due to dock in Tenerife tomorrow. Regional President of the Canary Islands, Fernando Clavillo, explains what will happen next.
16: The plan is for the 87 passengers and 30 crew members to leave the ship, while the remaining 30 crew are the minimum needed to sail it to the Netherlands. There will be no crew change. The ship's disinfection process will be carried out in the Netherlands.
12: Protesters calling for Stephen's Green shopping centre to be saved will gather in Dublin this afternoon. A demonstration will take place at the corner of Grafton Street and St Stephen's Green at 1 o'clock. Organisers say the planned redevelopment will significantly change the character of the surrounding area and remove a building that holds cultural and architectural value for Dubliners and visitors to the city. Marta Hervaz-Rosa, architect and co-founder of Save Stephen's Green, says it's an iconic landmark.
17: While the shopping centre clearly needs some kind of modernisation, we think that the proposal really lacks the elements of placemaking that will allow people to have a connection with it and to really become an iconic building, which the current shopping centre is in the city of Dublin. We have also received confirmation from politicians and TDs that we expect to see at the protest.
12: Finally for now, Dublin Zoo is holding its Native Species Festival over the next 3 days. The celebration is promised to be bigger than ever, with organisations like Seal Ireland, Bat Rehabilitation Ireland and the Irish Wildlife Trust all taking part. Talks and exhibitions will be held on the zoo's Great Lawn for visitors of all ages to enjoy. Clara De Bruin from Seal Ireland tells us what to expect from their exhibition.
18: We will have a stall there with an educational experiences, lots of interactive games, graphics, quizzes, and of course we'll be sharing stories of all of our rescue seals and the different reasons why they were rescued.
12: And that's your news update about 4 minutes past 11.
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0: with patchy rain or drizzle developing in the southwest. Cloud will tend to clear later. High temperatures 10 to 15 degrees. Tomorrow, Sunday, let's just take a look at that. Mostly dry with sunny spells. Nice. Cloud amounts will tend to increase from the northwest as the day goes on, with a few isolated showers possible. And top temperatures right through Sunday afternoon of 10 to 15 degrees.
1: Now, kicking off another hour on Ireland's home of the 80s and 90s.

Ireland's Classic Hits Radio, home of the 80s and 90s, couple from the 80s. Phil Collins from the Buster soundtrack, beautiful version of the Mindbenders, A Groovy Kind of Love. And then Don Henley, it's just so timeless and perfect and cool. It has never lost its cool. The Boys of Summer, which he claims he wrote in 20 minutes, pulled into a lay-by on the highway and just wrote the words. It's just as simple as that. One of his big solo signature tunes. I just love it. Actually, I've got a Don Henley story I must share with you maybe in about 20 minutes' time. Just remind me of that, okay? If you would like to get in touch with us, 087-188-0008. I'll play that for anybody who's on their way to the airport heading to the Sunshine Summer Special today. Saturday morning, and your song is chosen this weekend by Brenda from Roscommon. She writes, "Dear Gareth, I've been listening to you on the radio for more years than I can actually place. As I was writing this to you, I tried to figure out when the first time we started to tune in was, and I just can't remember. Maybe if you can share when you started, it might make better sense. This letter is about my son, Tom. From the very beginning of his school life, my son faced challenges that made learning far more difficult for him than it seemed to be for others. While many children were able to pick up things quickly and move easily from one stage to the next, he often had to struggle just to stay afloat. Homework that might take another student an hour could take him an entire evening, reading, concentrating, processing information, and keeping confidence in himself were battles he fought quietly for years. There were moments of frustration and disappointment, times when he came home feeling defeated, wondering why things that looked so easy for others felt so tough for him. As a parent, it was heartbreaking to watch him doubt himself, especially because I could always see the intelligence and the kindness and also the potential within him, even when he couldn't see it in himself. Over the years, there were many obstacles placed in his path. School was not always a happy place where he felt understood, and there were times when he felt left behind or underestimated because of the difficulties he faced with learning. He experienced setbacks that would cause many people to give up, but somehow he kept going. Even when his confidence was shaken, he continued to try again. He worked through challenges that others never saw, and carried a weight that only those close to him truly understood. As the years passed and he moved into college, the challenges did not magically disappear. College brought new pressures, higher expectations, and moments where the workload and stress must have felt overwhelming. Yet, despite all of this, he refused to quit. There were long nights of studying, assignments that pushed him to his limits, and days when he probably wondered if he was capable of reaching the finish line. But he kept putting one foot in front of the other. He learned to believe in himself more and more with each obstacle he overcame. Watching him persevere through difficulties that had followed him his whole life has been one of the most emotional and inspiring experiences I could ever witness as a parent. Now seeing him complete his final college exams fills my heart with a pride that is almost impossible to fully put into words. This achievement means so much more than earning a qualification or finishing a course. It represents years of courage and persistence and determination in the face of struggles that many people never knew he carried. Every exam completed, every assignment handed in, and every challenge overcome stands as proof of how strong and capable he truly is. He has shown that success is not about having an easy path. It's about continuing forward, even when the path is difficult. His journey reminds me that resilience and hard work can carry a person further than they ever imagined possible. What makes me most proud is not simply that he finished college, but the person he became along the way. Through all the struggles, he developed empathy and strength, humility and determination. He learned how to keep going even when life felt unfair. And that's a lesson more valuable than anything a classroom could teach. I hope he understands just how remarkable his achievement is. Today, as he closes this chapter of his life, I hope he takes a moment to truly appreciate how far he has come. From the little boy who struggled so much in school
To the young man who has now completed his final college exams, his journey has been extraordinary. Nothing about this success was handed to him easily. He earned it through years of effort and determination. No matter where life takes him next, this accomplishment will always stand as a reminder that he is stronger than the challenges he faced and capable of achieving far more than he once believed possible. Tom, as your mom, I want you to know I love you and I'm beyond proud of you and all that you continue to achieve. I'll be with you every step you take, always. And that's signed Brenda in Roscommon. And the song you've asked for is his favourite song of all time. And you know something? It was only when you asked for it that I actually sat back and listened to the lyrics of it. And it really, really is a beautiful song.

0: Script, Hall of Fame on Ireland's Classic Hits Radio. That's especially for Tom from a very proud mom, Brenda, in Roscommon. And Tom, whatever you do in the years to come, I've no doubt that everything you'll put your hand to will be a success, considering the endurance test that you've put up with for the last few years. I could relate to a lot of the story, because from the moment I started reading that, Brenda, that was me. I was never very good at school. I tried so hard to achieve basic results when other students in the class were just flying up those grades, having done a tenth of the work that I had to put into it. And there were many times that I just wanted to pack it in. But I got through it, did what I had to do, and then focused on what I really wanted to do. And I think that's what every single one of us should keep in mind, whether we're starting out or we're starting out again. Never give up. Thank you for that. We do Your Song. It's called Your Song because it comes from a song you suggest based on a story that you send to us. So if you've got a story and a song to go with it, why not get in touch? You can email us, and we do it every Saturday at 11:15. The email address, gareth@classichits.ie.
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0: Amy Winehouse, Back to Black on Ireland's Classic Hits Radio. 23 minutes to 12. That's the time. Aha. Love that song. Take on Me. Now, Orla says, I've been listening to you for God knows how long. And she's wondering what the background music that we play for your song is when we read out the letters. It's a sad piece, isn't it? It's actually David Foster. And it's the love theme from St. Elmo's Fire. Orla Gogan, whose dad was one of my best friends in this business, and we miss him. Big, big time. Orla, great to hear from you. Have a great weekend, and hope all the family are doing well. And Kevin says, Kevin in Limerick, such an appropriate song for such a strong young man in the letter of the day. Congratulations, young man, from Kevin Limerick. Thanks for that, Kev. I thought so too. I love the script, but sometimes you don't get a chance to just sit back and listen to the lyrics like perhaps you would have when you were 15 years of age and learned them by heart. But it is, it's a beautiful song. Hall of Fame by the script. And you know, I have a great saying, and it was my dad who also said it for many, many years. When you're doing something you love, it doesn't matter what you were taught at school, because once you're in the groove, once you're in that place in your mind where you just, you're your happiest, that doesn't, it has no bearing really for a lot of people on the education that they struggle to get through. So keep it in mind, okay? Gareth, could you give a mention to Craig and Lucy Irwin in Limerick, who have just welcomed baby Maya into their lives? We're over the moon from proud grandparents Billy and Mike. What a wonderful day. And a beautiful sunny May morning as well. Craig and Lucy, congratulations. And baby M-A-Y-A, is that Maya? I hope so. Welcome to the world and welcome into the lives of Mum and Dad, Lucy and Craig. So the number is 087-188-0008. 087-188-0008, WhatsApp and voice notes. Lots of you talking on the text screen this morning about DAB, D-A-B, it's digital audio broadcasting. And it's the future, I think, of broadcasting here in Ireland. And I'm going to leave it for a little while because I want to, a lot of people are asking, what is it and where can I get it? And I have it on my car, but another, somebody has, Tom saying, I don't have it on my car. Cars are equipped for DAB. Let's see, I think in many regions, particularly around Europe and the UK and Ireland, almost all new cars are sold with DAB Plus radio as standard. And as of 2021, 95% of new cars sold in most of the European markets are equipped with DAB Plus. So we're nationwide now, thanks to DAB. Check out your car radio. We're there. So let us know what you think, because it sounds amazing. It really, really does. Back in a moment, we're taking you back to 1991 to a great version of an Elton John classic. That's next from George Michael.
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their best song, and it just sounds so great all these years later, from 1999, Westlife, If I Let You Go. And a great version of an Elton John song, George Michael made it number one, Don't Let the Sun Go Down on Me. One more to go before the news at 12. It's Gareth O'Callaghan for a Saturday on Ireland's Classic Hits Radio. 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

0: 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Just picking through my CD collection for my show. I've got Adele, Robbie Williams, ABBA, Oasis and Fleetwood Mac. And that's just for starters.
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10: It's 12 o'clock. Good afternoon. I'm Ellen Butler. A motorcyclist has died in a crash in County Wexford. It happened last night. Jane McNamara has the details.
11: The single vehicle crash involving a motorcycle happened on a local road near Glenora Adamstown in County Wexford at about 9:20 last night. The motorcyclist, a man in his 20s, was pronounced dead at the scene. No other injuries were reported. His body has since been taken to University Hospital Waterford, where a post-mortem examination will be carried out. Any road users who are travelling on the L4016 between 9 and 9:30 last night are asked to contact Gardaí. Anyone with camera footage, including mobile phone or dash cam, is also being asked to make that footage available.
10: Ukraine and Russia have agreed to a three-day ceasefire brokered by the US. The agreement will also see 1,000 prisoners of war exchanged between the two sides. US President Donald Trump was asked by reporters if the pause in fighting could be extended beyond Monday.
12: I mean, it could be. It'd be nice. I'd like to see it stop. Russia, Ukraine, it's the worst thing since World War II in terms of life. 45,000 young soldiers every month. It's crazy. So it could very well be.
10: Israeli airstrikes on Lebanon are continuing this morning. A number of towns in the south of the country have been hit, according to local media. It comes as the US awaits a response from Iran on its proposal to end the war, with sporadic clashes between both sides' naval forces reported in the Strait of Hormuz. Meanwhile, independent motoring expert with CarZone, Conor Faulkner, says it remains to be seen when fuel prices might stabilise.
13: It's about $2.14 for diesel, significantly cheaper for petrol. That's per the AA's latest figures. And, you know, that's higher than we have ever seen before. It is by some distance the most money we have ever paid for a litre of diesel. Petrol's a little different. Petrol hasn't gone up to the same extent. But diesel, certainly, we have broken all records.
10: Meanwhile, engineers are calling for Money Point Power Station to be reconverted to burn coal again. The Irish Academy of Engineering has suggested the idea as a last resort in the event of an oil shortage. The County Clare station switched from burning coal to heavy fuel oil last year, but the US-Israeli war with Iran has since restricted supply. Eamon O'Reilly from the Irish Academy of Engineering says Ireland has no backup plan in the event of a crisis.
14: There was a scheme put in to keep Money Point retained available in extremis. So all we are saying is keep it available for longer than 2029, which is what the current plan is. Keep it for at least a decade. If you can manage to keep it there on coal, keep it on coal.
10: The number of confirmed cases of hantavirus linked to an outbreak on a cruise ship has risen to 6, according to the World Health Organization. 2 Irish citizens are on board the ship at the heart of the outbreak, which is due to dock in Tenerife tomorrow. Regional President of the Canary Islands, Fernando Clavillo, explains what will happen next.
15: The plan is for the 87 passengers and 30 crew members to leave the ship, while the remaining 30 crew are the minimum needed to sail it to the Netherlands. There will be no crew change. The ship's disinfection process will be carried out in the Netherlands.
10: 2 men have been killed after the US military struck an alleged drug trafficking boat in the Pacific Ocean. Another survived the attack yesterday, a rarity for American strikes on so-called narco-terrorists. More than 190 people have been killed in US attacks on boats in the Eastern Pacific since September, with human rights groups repeatedly questioning the legality of the strikes. Finally for now, Katy Perry, Michael Bublé and Alanis Morissette are among the stars set to perform during the opening ceremonies for next month's Football World Cup. This year's tournament is being jointly hosted by Mexico, Canada and the US. Mexico City will host the first ceremony on June 11th before Mexico face South Africa, while Los Angeles and Toronto will stage shows the following day. That's your news at 4 minutes past 12. And in sport, Shamrock Rovers remain top of the SSC Airtricity Men's Premier Division after last night's action. Michael Noonan needed just 81 seconds to get the opener in their 3-1 win away to Galway United. Hoops boss Stephen Bradley knew a fast start would be crucial.
16: Once they get going and they get the crowd involved and they score, they're a handful, they're a real handful, and it was important we stayed at our levels, and I thought we did that really well. Galway had maybe a 10 or 15 minute spell to start the second half. Other than that, I thought we were very good. I thought some of our play was really, really good, especially second half when you're trying to take the sting out of the game. I thought it was really good.
10: St. Pat's stayed on the leaders' tails with a 4-1 win at home to bottom side Waterford. Bohemians got their first

0: Leinster, Kildare welcome Galway to Newbridge for a half three start, while it's a 4 o'clock throw-in for Wexford at home to Dublin. That's part of a doubleheader at Wexford Park, with the footballers beginning their Tailteann Cup campaign at home to Limerick at 6. And before that, Clare face Offaly with throw-in at Park Kisog at 4. Finally to rugby, Belfast is the next stop for Ireland in their Six Nations campaign this evening. Scott Beaman's side host Wales at 6:30, while there's a huge Interpro derby this afternoon in the race for a top eight finish in the URC. Fifth place Munster go to Connacht, while Leinster welcome the Lions to the Aviva. That's your news and sport at 12:06.
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5: Generally dry this afternoon, sunny spells developing for most parts and cloudier conditions affecting southern counties. But hopefully they might break a little later this evening. 10 to 15 degrees, very pleasant, dry tonight, long clear spells. And then Sunday looks like being a grand day. A little bit of drying out there as well, with cloud amounts tending to increase from the northwest as the day goes on. And Sunday, highest temperatures, 10 to 15 degrees.
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Have a nice day. Stereophonics and Men at Work Down Under on Ireland's Classic Hits Radio. Into the third hour of the show today, Saturday 9th of May. It's Gareth O'Callaghan at the weekend here on Ireland's Classic Hits. Barry Dennehy says, you asked me to remind you of a Don Henley story you were about to tell. That was nearly an hour ago. Okay. Yeah. I forget these things and I really should write them down. Thank you for reminding me. And this was on the back of The Boys of Summer. 25 years ago, anyone who's been listening to me for a while will know I'm a huge fan of Don Henley and the Eagles, but particularly Don. And in 2001, he had just released an album called Inside Job, which had that beautiful song Taking You Home on it. And ahead of a tour that he was doing with his own Don Henley band, he was promoting the album, and he was here in Ireland in the summer of that year, 2001, and he was on the Gerry Ryan radio show on 2FM. Now, at that stage, I was doing the breakfast show because its previous owner, Ian Dempsey, had moved across the city to another radio station. So the breakfast show ended at 9, and at about 10:45, I was leaving the building to go out to my car to get something. And sitting in the reception area was a guy with a cap, and he had these boots on about halfway up his calf, and it was the clicking, the clinking, the spurs I could hear. And then I realized that the guy behind the dark glasses was Don Henley. And I said, Don Henley? And he said, yes. Are you taking me to the studio? And I thought, well, if this is the only opportunity I ever get to talk to you, yes, I am. So I said, come with me and we'll wander down. What time are you on it? And he says, any time around now. So I said, I'll bring you down to the waiting area. And we got chatting. And I told him that I thought the album was great and that Taking You Home was fantastic. And of course, at that stage, it had been part of the Eeyore Dr. Ross scene that everyone remembers. So we were sitting there and he says, so what's this guy Gerry Ryan like? And I said, well, and then he butt in and he says, the taxi driver tells me he's a bit full of himself. Is that true? So I said, yeah, he could be, in the nicest possible way. And he said, is it a music show? And I said, no, it's a talk show. He says, well, what am I doing on a talk show promoting a music album? I said, I don't know. I would have loved to have you on the breakfast show. And I said, but it wasn't to be. You're on the bigger show, Don. So he said, we'll see. So I brought him into the studio and Gerry stood up, put his hand out and gave him a great big warm handshake. And he says, Don Henley, welcome to Ireland. And Don said, thank you, Gerry. He said, hang on a minute. And he turned around to me and he says, hey, Gareth, what time are you picking me up later for dinner? And he winked and smiled. And I said, about 7 p.m, Don. You should have looked. You should have seen the look on Jerry's face. Where are we going to dinner? No. But it's a moment that I'll never forget. Just seeing that wink and smile. Here's Belinda Carlisle from 1989. One of her best.

0: I love it. Belinda Carlisle, Leave a Light On for me. It's a true story, John. It surely is. It's a true story. 22 minutes past 12 here on Ireland's Classic Hits Radio. Gareth, will you please say hello to Caroline and Michael O'Connor, who listen every weekend from a sunny Lanzarote, from their daughter Nikita, looking forward to seeing them soon. Hope the weather's great there. And I've also got to say hello to another regular listener in Gran Canaria. That's Gary. Could you please wish my beloved Melanie happy birthday, which was yesterday, and anything from Whitney would be wonderful. And also, can you say hello to our Jane, Gareth, who has just bought her first car and we're so proud of her. Here's to a lot of fun and new memories for her from Dawn, John, Claire, Ross and the fur babies. Yeah, big outlay, that brand new first car. Whoa. I remember my first car. It was a Renault 4. And it was a rust bucket. There were holes in the floor. There was mossy sort of stuff on the windows. And it was one of those old French cars, you know, where the gear stick is sort of right up there where the radio should be. I think I picked it up in 1980 for about 400 quid. And I got home and my dad took one look at it and thought, you're bringing that back. But anyway, I got it sort of pimped up a little bit, and it did the job for a year or so, that's for sure. Great times. So, Jane, enjoy the experience. The roads were a lot different to the way they were back then, so just be careful. And that feeling of having a new car, there's nothing quite like it. So we're going to take you back to the 1980s in a couple of moments' time. And we had the visit of an American president and his lovely wife on a four-day official visit to a small town in Tipperary. Coming up next.
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10: In the business that I formerly was in, I would have to say this is a very difficult spot. to be introduced to you who have waited so patiently following this wonderful talent that we've seen here. And I should have gone on first and then you should have followed.

Kenny Loggins on Back to the Future, Footloose and Nick Kershaw, Wouldn't It Be Good on Ireland's Classic Hits Radio, 25 to 1. We're back in a year in the 1980s. Cast your mind back to the images on the Late Late Show in 19, I was almost about to give the year away, when a small boy, he was 18 months of age with a rare liver disorder, and his mother, Colin McStay and Margaret, appeared. Margaret McStay had written to Gay Byrne to appeal for his help in raising funds to send Colin to America for a life-saving liver transplant. Now, the Irish nation, touched to the core by Colin's plight, sent donations flooding in, and the target was reached and exceeded within weeks. And you might remember the wait for a new liver for Colin was a long one. By the time he finally got his operation, he was over two, very weak, and his mum and dad, Margaret and Leonard, were finding the attention on the family almost an extra cross to bear. But it was an extraordinary story, and if I remember, one particular newspaper called him the nation's child, and it was a story that really pulled on the heartstrings. And I think in excess of £100,000 back in those days was the sort of money that was raised.

0: Wonderful, isn't it? Billy Joel on Ireland's Classic Hits Radio, home of the 80s and 90s. And I'm an innocent man. Footloose from Kenny Loggins, Nick Kershaw, Wouldn't It Be Loose? So it was that year when on a rainy Sunday afternoon on Network 2, was it Network 2? Was there a Network 2 back then? Yes, there was, because it came on air, I think, 1979. And this was the highlight of so many young viewers' weeks, for weeks and weeks and weeks.
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3: We're standing here on 6th Avenue in New York, just across the road from Radio City, talking to U2 fans. I'll tell you, it's crazy time here, absolutely crazy time. These two guys couldn't get tickets in the box office, sold out, so they went to ticket scalpers and paid, get this, how much?
4: $75 a ticket.
3: And what's the face value of the ticket?
4: $16.50
3: face value, $75. You two are so big here.
5: Good. Are you looking forward to the concert
4: sure.
5: tonight?
4: That's going to be great. 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
5: so
4: going to be great.
5: So am I.
3: And we'll be back with more in a moment.
0: Vincent Henley. Oh, wonderful. What did he say? $17.50? And they got scalped $75 in 1984. That was from December that year, 1984 for Back to the Future. Phil will do it again tomorrow morning. That's just coming up after 11 o'clock.
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19: Is

Wonderful Queen, Bohemian Rhapsody, which was the number one song for Christmas in 1975, and considering into 1976, almost 6 months later, it was still in the charts. Wonderful. Ireland's Classic Hits Radio on a Saturday, 8 minutes to one. Bernadette McGuire texts me. She says, greetings from Vancouver. I'm just back in the front door with my husband, Bren, and we've just finished Darkness into Light here. Great turnout, over 300 people walking with us. It really was a truly magical occasion. Many of them Irish, we've exchanged names, and we've made some great new friends, and hopefully it will be bigger next year. What a lovely text to get. And enjoy your Saturday, isn't it? You're, what is it, about 7, 8, 9 hours behind us, I think? Thank you, Bernadette, and well done. Pieta House saying in the last hour that around 80,000 people registered for Darkness into Light this year. All over the world, by the way. The fundraiser for the suicide and self-harm prevention charity sees people gather before sunrise to walk into the dawn on this particular day every year. And what a beautiful morning for it. First event to take place was at Bondi Beach in Sydney, in Australia, and the last one taking place in Vancouver. But most of the 170 events were across Ireland. And I think the figure raised this weekend is somewhere between 3 and 4 million. And I can, just looking at photographs here on RTE's website, hundreds of people taking part in the walk in Kinsale this morning. A beautiful morning in the Abbeyfield Farm Activity Centre in County Kildare. People taking part in the walk on horseback. The horses doing the walking. And also people in Aherlow in Tipperary taking part in tractors. Great view there. And a lovely photograph of a group standing in front of Blarney Castle earlier on this morning, just as dawn was breaking. And hundreds of people taking part in the walk along the coast in Greystones, County Wicklow as well. And I just got a text there from Trevor. Greetings from Boston. Not long back in, I'm working, so I got a couple of hours rest after Darkness into Light. It was a great success. That's wonderful. Isn't technology brilliant? Absolutely. One more to go before the news at 1 o'clock. John Lennon and Woman. 5 to 1 right now. This is Ireland's Classic Hits Radio.

0: John Lennon from 1981 and Woman. After the news at 1 o'clock, back to that year, to this weekend in 1981, remembering reggae pioneer Bob Marley, who died in Miami following a lengthy battle with melanoma. But meanwhile, stand by, the news at 1 is next.
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11: It's 1 o'clock. Good afternoon, I'm Ellen Butler. A motorcyclist has died in a crash in County Wexford. It happened last night. Jane McNamara reports.
12: A single vehicle crash involving a motorcycle happened on a local road near Glenora Adamstown in County Wexford at about 9:20 last night. The motorcyclist, a man in his 20s, was pronounced dead at the scene. No other injuries were reported. His body has since been taken to University Hospital Waterford, where a post-mortem examination will be carried out. Any road users who are travelling on the L4016 between 9 and 9:30 last night are asked to contact Gardaí. Anyone with camera footage, including mobile phone or dash cam, is also being asked to make that footage available.
11: Russia and Ukraine have agreed to a 3-day pause in fighting. The ceasefire will last until Monday and also involves the exchange of 1,000 prisoners of war. It's been approved on the day of Russia's annual Second World War Victory Parade, which has had to be scaled down over security fears. President Vladimir Putin took a swipe at Kyiv during his speech.
13: Great feat of the generation of the victors inspires the military that are serving in the special military operation today. They are against an aggressive force.
11: Engineers are calling for Money Point Power Station to be reconverted to burn coal again. The Irish Academy of Engineering has suggested the idea as a last resort in the event of an oil shortage. The County Clare station switched from burning coal to heavy fuel oil last year, but the US-Israeli war with Iran has since restricted supply. Eamon O'Reilly from the Irish Academy of Engineering says Ireland has no backup plan in the event of a crisis.
14: There was a scheme put in to keep Money Point retained available in extremis. So all we are saying is keep it available for longer than 2029, which is what the current plan is. Keep it for at least a decade. If you can manage to keep it there on coal, keep it on coal.
11: All close contacts of those infected by the hantavirus are being traced. It comes as the number of confirmed cases of the virus linked to an outbreak on a cruise ship rises to 6. The ship is preparing to dock in Tenerife tomorrow, despite protests there. Luke O'Neill, Professor of Biochemistry at the School of Immunology at Trinity College Dublin, says precautionary measures are in place.
15: They're connecting with everybody who came in touch with these. Obviously, a bit of caution is justified, because if there are people on that ship, they may well pass it on to someone else, but only in extremely close contacts. That's unlikely. And because the times we live in and the fear around this, these people will be isolated, including our two Irish.
11: A protest is getting underway outside Stephen's Green Shopping Centre in Dublin over major redevelopment plans. It's being organised by the Save Stephen's Green campaign group, which has submitted an appeal to An Cumasúin Pleanála, backed by more than 25,000 signatures online. Yusuf Alraki is one of the campaign organisers. He says Dubliners feel the proposed design would erase the character of the building.
16: I think in the old shopping centre there is something that they recognise and something that they identify with, and it's so unique and synonymous with Dublin, with the area, even though it hasn't been there for very long. Add that to the fact that people are not in favour of the new design. It kind of speaks to a greater feeling of Dublin being carved up by developers.
11: Finally for now, Beatles fans are being told to follow a new code of conduct in Liverpool. The new rules aim to protect residents living near some of the popular sites, including the band members' homes, Penny Lane and Strawberry Field. Guidelines include restrictions on capacity, parking and noise levels, as well as measures to protect neighbours' privacy. Peter Hooton, chair of the Beatles Legacy Group, told the BBC it's important we remind visitors of their responsibility to be respectful. And that's your news update at 1:04. And in sport, it's Liverpool 1, Chelsea 0 in the Premier League's lunchtime game. A stunning goal from Ryan Gravenberch early in the first half has the hosts in front at Anfield. They can edge closer to securing qualification for next season's Champions League with a win today. After a 3-3 draw at Everton on Monday, Manchester City will bid to reignite their title challenge later. They host Keith Andrews Brentford in the evening game at 5:30. In the 3:00 kickoffs, Manchester United travel to Sunderland, Brighton host already relegated Wolves, and Fulham welcome Bournemouth to Craven Cottage. Here at home, Cork can make it 3 wins from 3 in the Munster Hurling Championship this evening. Bet O'Connor's side go to winless Waterford for a 6:00 start at Walsh Park. In Leinster, Kildare welcome Galway to Newbridge for a 3:30 start, while it's a 4:00 throw-in for Wexford at home to Dublin. That is part of a double header at Wexford Park, with the footballers beginning their Tulton Cup campaign at home to Limerick at 6:00. Before that, Clare face Offaly with throw-in at Park Heasog at 4:00. Belfast is the next stop for Ireland in their Six Nations campaign this evening. Scott Beaman's side host Wales, who are bidding to end a 2-year wait for a win in the championship. Kickoff is at 6:30. While there's a huge Interpro derby this afternoon in the race for a top 8 finish in the URC, 5th place Munster go to Connacht, who sit just outside the playoff spots. That's underway at Dex.

0: sport update. It's now 6 minutes past one.
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3: Very pleasant day in many parts of the country today. Dry with sunny spells for most parts. Cloudier conditions, though, will affect parts of the south and southwest later in the afternoon, with a chance of patchy rain or drizzle near coasts. Top temperatures, 10 to 15 degrees.
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One people, well, sorry, one love, people get ready. Great song. Any of his music is great. Absolutely brilliant. Bob Marley. And it was this weekend, back in May 1981, the world mourned reggae pioneer Bob Marley, who had died in Miami, following a very lengthy battle with cancer. Born in Jamaica, he was instrumental in popularizing his country's music with a global audience, thanks to his irresistible fusion of reggae, ska, and rocksteady. And it became, as it were, in the early 80s, part of that ska rocksteady movement. Very brief, but very impactful. And he was only 36 at the time of his death, but he left behind an impressive and enduring catalogue of music. Legend, which I had on vinyl until I foolishly sold it, remains the best-selling reggae album of all time. And his last words to his son Ziggy, worth remembering, he said, "Money can't buy life." Four great, great words to remember. Money can't buy life. Also, another album that disappeared out of our collection was released on this day back in 1970, Woodstock, music from the original soundtrack and more. It was released in the US and I got a copy of it on import. And it had various select performances from the Woodstock Music and Art Fair from 1969.

It was a triple LP, including acts such as The Who, Santana, Canned Heat, and Crosby, Stills and Nash. And someone out there has got it in their collection today. And I hope you love it as much as I did. 1:10, Saturday 9th of May. Here's Madonna, Papa Don't Preach, on Ireland's Classic Hits Radio.

0: Eagle Eye Cherry, Safe Tonight, Madonna, a number one from 1986, Papa Don't Preach, on Ireland's Classic Hits Radio. Now, Tom Hosford in Cork says, Gareth, Tom and Tara here, proud parents, on our way back from our twin boys, Rian and Rourke Hosford, making their first Holy Communion in Barings in Cork. In the car for the next 20 minutes or so, if you could play The Boys of Summer by Don Henley, thank you. Tom, I gather you were probably busy in the church because I played The Boys of Summer. I think it was round about, I don't know, it was probably about 11:30. So sorry you missed that. But I hope you all have a wonderful day today, and I hope the weather there is holding out. Just looking at the weather for around Inniscarra, it's pretty good actually for the day. Little bit of misty rain here and there. And for everybody celebrating a very important day today, whether it's First Holy Communion or Confirmation, I hope you all have the most wonderful day. And lots of lovely photographs to look back on as well. We didn't have that kind of technology years ago. I think there's a couple of me there. I lost my two front teeth on the morning that I made my communion. I think one was already gone, and I fell against a chair in the kitchen on the way out. So I didn't do very much smiling, even though I was bribed by relations to smile wider. Anyway, they grew back. So I've got to be careful of this pair because they're the only ones I have.
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Celine Dion, because he loved me, doing very, very well health-wise. Great to see her back and singing and being interviewed and doing the odd gig as well. Ireland's Classic Hits Radio, the home of the 90s and 80s and 90s. And before that, Bonnie Tyler, Total Eclipse of the Heart. It was way back in 1981 that when she quit RCA Records, she travelled to New York and met Jim Steinman in his apartment and said, I want you to be my manager and producer. So, well, if you don't ask, you don't get. And in return, she was given Total Eclipse of the Heart, written by Steinman. And she duetted on it with Rory Dodd. Rory Dodd was Canadian, wasn't he? A rock vocalist, actually. Best probably famous for Total Eclipse of the Heart. He does that turnaround bright eyes part in the song. Now, I wasn't aware that Bonnie Tyler is very ill at the moment. According to news today, she's been placed in an induced coma to aid her recovery following emergency surgery, a spokesman for her said. She's 74. She lives in Faro in Portugal these days, and she is recuperating from the procedure, but they just felt to give her body strength and to avoid the stress of post-surgical procedures, they put her into an induced coma. One of the doctors says that the news of her surgery was revealed on an Instagram post on Wednesday. But just to reassure her family and friends, she is recovering and recuperating well. Well, that's good news. Bonnie Tyler, who was here not too long ago, actually. Just gone 1:30, Saturday afternoon. Gareth O'Callaghan with you until 2:00. This was a favourite of ours on the old Sunday Love Songs show.

0: It's beautiful, isn't it? Emily Sandé. Not sure what she's doing lately, but I loved her music back then, 10, 15 years ago with Labyrinth and Beneath Your Beautiful. 22 minutes to 2 now.
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Bon Jovi, and Always, and Meatloaf, I'd Do Anything for Love, but I won't do that, on Ireland's Classic Hits Radio, home of the 80s and 90s. Jeff says, heard you talking about DAB. I've been listening to it on and off while driving around the UK lately, and it's wonderful to have you here on DAB+. I've got a relatively new car, about 7 years old, but the audio in it is absolutely second to none. And you're sounding in top form today now that we can get you nationwide on DAB+. Now, for those of you who don't know, digital audio broadcasting is a digital radio standard for broadcasting digital audio radio services. Basically means that it's all done via satellite. So we don't need to prop up all these transmitters. Although it's good to have them. But you automatically have a DAB receiver if you have a car that... How old did we say it goes back to, Johnny? I think around about 95% of new cars sold in most of the European markets are equipped with DAB Plus as of 2021. And in many regions, particularly all over the EU and the UK and Ireland, almost all new cars are sold with DAB Plus radio as standard. Now, if like me, you've got a bit of an old car, not a bit of an old car, an older car, you can purchase a DAB adapter. 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Not when you're driving, mind you. Give yourself that extra time. Con Guiney in Omagh, County Tyrone, says, listening to you for the first time today on DAB+. Great to hear you. We had a bit of a problem getting you here on the normal FM. Wouldn't imagine you were able to, actually, Con, but it's great to know that you can listen on DAB+. And Kira Delaney says, driving around Berra Peninsula with my parents today. We're here for a couple of days in West Cork and loving it. Weather a little cloudy. Spits of rain here and there, but loving the songs on Ireland's Classic Hits Radio. That's wonderful. Thank you. Now, we're out of time, I'm afraid. Brian is here just after the news at 2 o'clock. We will be back with you next Saturday morning. We have a double up next week, Saturday and Sunday. Tell you more about that next weekend. And I'll leave you this afternoon with, looking out the window here, a song that's quite appropriate. Beautiful day from you too. Keep it here for the best music. We'll see you next Saturday just after 10. Have a great weekend.

0: Yeah, Ruth Scott here. And listen, if you just love your classic hits, can I suggest you stick with me? Monday to Thursday, 7 to 9 p.m. with classic hits from Simple Minds, The Cranberries and Pink.
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12: It's 2 o'clock. Good afternoon. I'm Ellen Butler. A man in his 20s has died following a crash in County Wexford. The incident involving a motorbike happened near Glenore, near Adamstown, at about 20 past 9 last night. The driver was pronounced dead at the scene and his body has been taken to University Hospital Waterford for a post-mortem exam. Anyone who was in the area at the time is asked to contact Gardaí. Russia and Ukraine have agreed to a three-day pause in fighting. The ceasefire will last until Monday and also involves the exchange of 1,000 prisoners of war. It's been approved on the day of Russia's annual Second World War Victory Parade, which has been scaled down over security fears. President Vladimir Putin took a swipe at Kyiv during his speech.
13: Great feat of the generation of the victors inspires the military that are serving in the special military operation today. They are against an aggressive force.
12: The junior transport minister says he's not happy with the proposed route of the Cork-Lewis. Jerry Buttimer has raised concerns over plans for the line to cut through the grounds of Bishopstown GAA Club and Highfield Rugby Club. The current public consultation process on the preferred route remains open until June 12th. Minister Buttimer, who's a Fine Gael TD for Cork South Central, says he supports the Lewis project but wants Transport Infrastructure Ireland to engage with affected groups.
14: Obviously, everybody won't get what they want. In the end of the day, there will be, you know, a route selected. But I think in the case of our sporting clubs. They're very precious grounds. We worked hard to create them. They are a resource that is of huge benefit to the community, and the land in Bishopstown is minimal. So I've asked TI to reflect on that.
12: All close contacts of those infected by the hantavirus are being traced. It comes as the number of confirmed cases of the virus linked to an outbreak on a cruise ship rises to 6. The ship is preparing to dock in Tenerife tomorrow, despite protests there. Luke O'Neill, Professor of Biochemistry at the School of Immunology at Trinity College Dublin, says precautionary measures are being put in place.
15: They're connecting with everybody who came in touch with these. Obviously, a bit of caution is justified, sure, because if there are people on that ship, they may well pass it on to someone else, but only in extremely close contacts. That's unlikely. And because the times we live in and the fear around this, these people would be isolated, including our two Irish. Mm.
12: In the UK, 24 Labour MPs are calling on the British Prime Minister to resign following the party's disappointing results in the local elections in England, Scotland and Wales. Labour has lost over 1,300 seats so far. Welsh Labour has lost control of the Senate for the first time ever, with Plaid Cymru securing its highest number of seats. But Keir Starmer insists he'll continue leading the UK.
16: I'm not going to walk away from this. That would plunge the country into chaos. But that doesn't mean we don't need to respond. It doesn't mean we don't need to rebuild. It doesn't mean that we don't need to set out the path ahead. That's what I'm going to do in coming days.
12: Finally for now, Pieta has been thanking the thousands of people who took part in Darkness into Light this morning. Over 80,000 people turned out for the annual walk to raise money for suicide and self-harm prevention services. Sharon Ledwith lost her brother Colin to suicide in 2001 and went on to set up the walk in Athenry in County Galway. She says it's so important to have services like those provided by Pieta.
17: 135 people are affected by one suicide on average. So everybody's impacted in some way. If anything ever happened in somebody's life, they were bereaved through suicide, then we have these services there. You know, we're all coming out. Everybody knows it's okay to talk. They know it's okay to communicate. There's no judgment in it.
12: And that's your news update. Just approaching 4 minutes past 2. And in sport, it's Liverpool 1, Chelsea 1 in the Premier League's lunchtime game. Enzo Fernandez equalised with a free kick at the end of the first half after a Ryan Gravenberch goal put the hosts in front after 5 minutes. Manchester City will bid to reignite their title challenge later. They're 5 points adrift of leaders Arsenal and host Keith Andrews Brentford in the evening game at 5:30. In the 3 o'clock kickoffs, Manchester United travel to Sunderland, Brighton host already relegated Wolves, and Fulham welcome Bournemouth to Craven Cottage. Well, it's scoreless between Middlesbrough and Southampton in the first leg of their Championship playoff semi-final at the Riverside. Here at home, Cork can make it 3 wins from 3 in the Munster Hurling Championship this evening. Ben O'Connor's side go to winless Waterford for a 6 o'clock start at Walsh Park. In Leinster, Kildare welcome Galway to Newbridge for a 3:30 start, while it's a 4 o'clock throw-in for Wexford at home to Dublin. Over to rugby, and Belfast is the next stop for Ireland in their Six Nations campaign this evening. Scott Beaman's side host Wales, who are bidding to end a 2-year wait for a win in the Championship. Kickoff is at 6:30. There is a huge Interpro derby this evening in the race for a top 8 finish in the URC. 5th place Munster go to Connacht, who sit just outside the playoff spots. That's underway at Dexcom Stadium from 7:45. Before that, Leinster welcome the Lions to the Aviva Stadium for a 5:30 start. And finally to golf, Rory McIlroy is 4 shots off the lead heading into day 3 of the Truist Championship at Quail Hollow. The Masters champion is 5 under par at the midway point, with Sungjae Im the player to catch on 9 under. Speaking after his second round, McIlroy took aim at LIV Golf's financial troubles, but says he isn't against players returning to the PGA Tour.
18: Anything that makes this tour stronger, anything that makes the DP World Tour stronger, I think everyone should be open to that. That's just good business practice. So, but again, I think there's going to be a lot of sort of

0: but cool and a little breezy. Cloudier conditions will affect parts of the south and southwest with the chance of patchy rain or drizzle near the coasts. And the highest temperatures expected today, 10 to 15 degrees.
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Sonic, it feels good. It certainly does in the sun. It's Ireland's Classic Hits Radio, the home of the 80s and 90s. It is Brian Walsh with you right through your Saturday afternoon. I do hope there's a bit of sunshine shining wherever you are today. I'll be keeping you up to date with the sport. Two big rugby games on today in the URC. There's also a bit of Premier League action as well. And in just a few moments, I'm going to give you an update on what Lucy Kennedy said to Colm Hayes. It's coming after George Ezra. First of all, Crowded House, Don't Dream It's Over on Ireland.

0: Fading your way. Ireland's classic hits radio, the home of the 80s and 90s. That's George Ezra. And doesn't the sun just put you in a really good mood? I have to say, it's absolutely fantastic. Loving it. So hopefully you've got a bit of sunshine wherever you are today. Now, a full-time score in the Premier League at the moment. Liverpool-Chelsea had ended their 1-1. I'll be keeping you up to date as well with the rugby in the URC. Leinster kicking things off at around about 5:30. Then a must-win game for Connacht Rugby at 6:45 at Dexcom Stadium in Galway. They're taking on Munster. Must win for Connacht. They have got to do it. And I think they can, because I'm a Galwegian myself. So yeah, I'll be keeping my fingers crossed for that one. Now, on Monday morning, when you wake up and you're listening to Colm and Lucy in the morning, what did Lucy Kennedy say to Colm Hayes? It's going to be worth an incredible €28,250. So make sure you're listening nice and early as well, because now there's an extra chance for early birds to take part. You'll get another chance to play between 6 and 7, okay? So that's €28,250 on the line for what did Lucy Kennedy say to Colm Hayes. On the way within about 15 minutes, I have got a riddle for you just for fun on Ireland's Classic Hits Radio.
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0: Hadaway, What Is Love on Ireland's Classic Hits Radio, the home of the 80s and 90s. And Hadaway has released a new album only last month. It's called The Sun, just in time for The Sun to come out. And he's actively touring as well in 2026. He's going across some scheduled shows across Europe in Spain, Hungary and Turkey. You'll never know. He might make it to Ireland yet. Now it is time for the riddle. This is just for fun. All you need to do is have a think about this. When you think you know, give me your answer, your name and where you are. You can WhatsApp or you can voice note 087-188-0008. So have a think about this and have a go. What is as big as you but doesn't weigh anything? So what is as big as you but doesn't weigh anything? Have a think, then give me your answer, your name and where you are. You can WhatsApp, voice note 087-188-0008. So what is as big as you but doesn't weigh anything? And I'll give you the answer just before the news at 3 right here on Ireland's Classic Hits Radio.
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0: It's the home of the 80s and 90s, Ireland's classic hits radio with Mary, the four of us. That brings me back to summers in Salthill in Galway on the prom and the Bamba Hotel. Love it. Right, the riddle for this afternoon, I asked you, so what is it that is as big as you but doesn't weigh anything? All right, so thanks very much for getting in touch and having a go. First of all, got to say hi to Anne in Galway, who did have the right answer. Anne says, will you wish the Galway senior footballers all the best in the Connacht final tomorrow? Golly of a boo! Sure, why wouldn't I, Anne? Thanks very much for getting in touch. And hello as well to Noreen in sunny Galway. It'll be sunnier when Connacht beat Munster a little bit later on at Dexcom Stadium. Thanks for getting in touch, Noreen, as well. Hi to Anne-Marie. Anne-Marie is in Charleville. Lovely spot too. And thanks for getting in touch. Hi to Garage O'Leary in County Cork, who has got in touch as well. Dennis White is in Galway. All the Galwegians coming out today, because I'm a Galwegian myself. Hi as well to Pearl in Pearl's in Cork. And also hi to Pat in Cork. And Pat getting the answer right as well. So the question I asked was, what is as big as you but doesn't weigh anything? The answer that I have is your shadow. So well done if you guessed that. Now on the way, news and sport. After that, a huge track. Gordon, the writer, he's not really known as that, but he wrote this after buying a house near a barley field, the sunset and the colours of the fields. It was an inspiration for the lyric. It's coming up after news and sport, which is next on Ireland's Classic Hits Radio.
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7: It's 3 o'clock. Good afternoon. I'm Ellen Butler. The recruitment process for a new chief pharmaceutical officer will begin next month. The chosen candidate will advise the Minister and wider Department of Health on pharmacy care and policy. Minister Jennifer Carr-McNeill confirmed the move today at the Irish Pharmacy Union's annual conference.
8: We have a chief nursing officer, we have a chief dental officer, and now we're advertising for a chief pharmaceutical officer. So again, that's to bring that expertise and that expert advice right into the decision making of the Department of Health, to be by my side in terms of guiding me, advising me and driving pharmacy for the future. And we are led by science, we are led by expertise in the Department of Health, and I'm so glad to now in June advertise this position.
7: The Transport Minister is expected to seek Cabinet approval within weeks for legislation aimed at removing the passenger cap at Dublin Airport. Dara O'Brien says scrapping the 32 million passenger limit is a key government priority to support connectivity and economic growth. The Department of Transport says the legislation is now in its final drafting stages and will be brought to government this month for approval to publish. The government says it intends to enact the legislation before the end of this year. Russia and Ukraine have agreed to a three-day pause in fighting. The ceasefire will last until Monday and also involves the exchange of 1,000 prisoners of war. It's been approved on the day of Russia's annual Second World War Victory Parade, which has been scaled down over security fears. President Vladimir Putin took a swipe at Kyiv during his speech.
9: Great feat of the generation of the victor.

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2: So it's going to be dry with sunny spells for most this afternoon and evening, but cool and a little breezy as well. It'll be cloudier with conditions affecting parts of the south and southwest, and the highest temperatures today, 10 to 15 degrees.
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Richard Marx, right here waiting on Ireland's Classic Hits Radio. We are the home of the 80s and 90s. Now, have a little think about this, okay? Just momentarily, because I'm just curious, what is the strangest thing that you've ever kept for sentimental reasons, okay? So what is the strangest thing you've ever kept for sentimental reasons? Because I've got one, and I think you'll be doing very, very well to top it. I'll tell you within about 15 minutes' time. First, the Bangles, Manic Monday, on Ireland's Classic Hits Radio.

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0: good old Ed Sheeran. He shaved his head there recently for a fresh start. This was after battling shingles for a month, and he confirmed it on that he's on the mend as well in just earlier on this month. So back, bouncing, brim full of energy. Now listen to this. I did ask you, right, just out of curiosity, was there anything strange that you decided to maybe keep, you know, for sentimental reasons? I mean, does everybody keep their, you know, kids' teeth, wrap them up in a tissue, stick them in a drawer, keep them for a while? Maybe we're all guilty of doing that. However, this is something that I think will top it all. There's a singer called Kesha, okay, and she has recently shocked her fans. She was chatting on a podcast, and she recently revealed that she wears a necklace that contains powdered placenta. This was during an appearance on a podcast. The TikTok singer explained the unusual jewellery was inspired by her mother, who preserved the placenta after Kesha's birth. And the singer joked about loving rituals and described herself as a cult leader, adding that she enjoys exploring spiritual beliefs and symbolism. She also admitted to collecting teeth from loved ones, not from her own kids, and even her pets. And she uses them in jewellery and artwork. So can you top that? I'd love to know. Isn't it strange what people do for sentimental reasons? On the way in just a few moments, I've got a song from the album Rumours. It was at a time when everybody in the band was going through a breakup, and then they came up with this gem. I'll play it for you next on Ireland's Classic Hits Radio.
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0: R.E.M. Everybody Hurts on Ireland's Classic Hits Radio. We are the home of the 80s and 90s. Just to give you a quick update on the Premier League action at the moment. The only place there's a score at the moment is Brighton v Wolves, and Brighton are 2-0 up with 40 minutes gone. It's nil all in the other matches, so I will keep you up to date. Now, just to let you know that when you're listening to Colm and Lucy in the morning on Monday, they have got a fantastic competition. It's a chance for you to head off to stunning West Cork, and you'll get a chance to stay at the Inchidunny Island Lodge and Spa. You could win a 2-night beachside break for two. You're going to have luxury accommodation. You're going to have breakfast each morning, dinner as well in the Gulfstream restaurant, and relaxing spa treatments all at the Island Spa. So that's Inchidunny Island Lodge and Spa. Perfect place for escape for people with who value time together. 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Make sure you're listening from 6 on Monday. Now, on the way in just a few moments, I've got a legendary artist for you. As far back as 1979, this guy opened for Bonnie Raitt. It was a gig at the Harvard Square Theatre in Cambridge, Massachusetts, and a critic. The critic's name was John Landau. He saw the show and he wrote this immoral line. He said, "I saw rock and roll future," and its name is the artist I'm going to play for you next on Ireland's Classic Hits Radio.
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0: Paul Young on the home of the 80s and 90s. Wherever I lay my hat, that's my home. This is Ireland's Classic Hits Radio. News and sport on the way. After that, I've got a song that was inspired by Mary Shelley's Frankenstein. 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
14: It's 4 o'clock. Good afternoon, I'm Ellen Butler. The Transport Minister is expected to seek Cabinet approval within weeks for legislation aimed at removing the passenger cap at Dublin Airport. Dara O'Brien says scrapping the 32 million passenger limit is a key government priority to support connectivity and economic growth. The Department of Transport says the legislation is now in its final drafting stages and will be brought to government this month for approval to publish. The government says it intends to enact the legislation before the end of the year. The recruitment process for a new chief pharmaceutical officer will begin next month. The chosen candidate will advise the minister and wider Department of Health on pharmacy care and policy. Minister Jennifer Cara McNeill confirmed the move today at the Irish Pharmacy Union's annual conference.
15: We have a chief nursing officer, we have a chief dental officer, and now we're advertising for a chief pharmaceutical officer. So again, that's to bring that expertise and that expert advice right into the decision making of the Department of Health to be by my side in terms of guiding me, advising me and driving pharmacy for the future. We are led by science, we are led by expertise in the Department of Health, and I'm so glad to now, in June, advertise this position.
14: Plans are being put in place to get passengers on board the hantavirus-hit cruise ship, including two Irish passengers, home. The MV Honduras is due to dock in Tenerife in the early hours of tomorrow morning. The number of confirmed cases of the virus has now risen to 6, while there are 2 further probable cases. Dr. Maria Van Kerkhove is the WHO's Director of Epidemic and Pandemic Preparedness and Prevention. She says at the moment there is still no wider risk to the public.
16: There's a lot of planning that's taking place right now. The ship is sailing on its way to the Canary Islands. It should arrive around 5, 6 a.m. tomorrow morning. All of that, you know, to be confirmed, but sometime in the early morning. And countries, together with Spain and the Netherlands, are working on a plan to disembark the passengers and to get them home.
14: Gardaí are appealing for witnesses to a fatal crash in County Wexford. A man in his 20s died when the motorcycle he was driving crashed on a local road near Adamstown at about 20 past nine last night. His body has been removed to University Hospital Waterford for a post-mortem examination. Anyone who is travelling on the L4016 near Glenore between 9 and 9:30 last night is asked to contact Gardaí. The junior transport minister says he's not happy with the proposed route of the Cork-Lewis. Jerry Buttimer has raised concerns over plans for the line to cut through the grounds of Bishopstown GAA Club and Highfield Rugby Club. The current public consultation process on the preferred route remains open until June 12th. Minister Buttimer, who is a Fine Gael TD for Cork South Central, says he supports the Lewis project but wants Transport Infrastructure Ireland to engage with affected groups.
3: Obviously, everybody won't get what they want. In the end of the day, there will be, you know, a route selected. But I think in the case of our sporting clubs, they're very precious grounds. We worked hard to create them. They are a resource that is of huge benefit to the community. And the land in Bishopstown is minimal. So I've asked TI to reflect on that.
14: Finally for now, volunteers are about to head off on a week-long mission to deliver ambulances to Uganda. The Hope on Wheels convoy will see 25 volunteers drive ambulances to remote areas to be used as mobile palliative care clinics. Among the famous faces joining the convoy is TikTok star Garen Noon and former presidential hopeful Garth Sheridan. Sergeant Paul McNally from Athlone Garda Station will also be joining the mission.
5: 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And Garda Síochána's management of very supportive of me going on this humanitarian trip. So even my colleagues in Garda Síochána, they've had coffee mornings, etc., and they've really helped out. So my message to everyone is hopeonwheels.ie. Donate as much as you can. Every little helps.
14: And that's your news update at 4:04.
6: Good afternoon, I'm Aidan Delaney. Starting with soccer, and Brighton scored two goals in the opening 5 minutes to lead Wolves at half-time in the Premier League. Jack Hinchelwood and Lewis Dunk with a fast start at the Amex. It's scoreless between Sunderland and Manchester United at the break. No goals either between Fulham and Bournemouth, but the Cherries are down to 10 men after a red card for Ryan Christie. Earlier, Liverpool and Chelsea played out a one-all draw. Manchester City need to win this evening to keep themselves in the title hunt. They welcome Keith Andrews Brentford from 5:30. Middlesbrough and Southampton drew nil-all in the first leg of their Championship playoff semi-final at the Riverside. It leaves the tie all square heading into Tuesday's deciding game on the South Coast. There was also a goalless draw between Hull and Millwall in the opening match of their semi last night. They meet again on Monday.
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17: So it's going to be mostly dry with sunny spells for the rest of the day, but a little breezy. Cloudier conditions will affect southern and southwestern coasts with a chance of patchy rain or drizzle. And the highest temperatures expected 10 to 15 degrees.
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5, Keep On Moving on Ireland's Classic Hits Radio. We're the home of the 80s and 90s, and on the way in just a few moments, I'm going to give you an update on what Lucy Kennedy said to Colm Hayes. It's coming after Pink. Who knew? But first, here's the old crooner. I think he's 80 or 81 at this stage. And it's Rod Stewart, Rhythm of My Heart, on the home of the 80s and 90s. We are Ireland's Classic Hits Radio.

0: Pink, who knew on Ireland's Classic Hits Radio? I've got an interesting story about something that happened to me a little bit earlier on today at home in the kitchen. I'll tell you about that in just a few moments. But on Monday, when you wake up and you're listening to Colm and Lucy in the Morning, what did Lucy Kennedy say to Colm Hayes? It's going to be worth a whopping €28,250 if you can sort of work out and see what the missing words are from this.
1: How many times you at
2: the answer is 2.
0: €28,250 if you can work that out. You'll also have an extra chance to play as well between 6 and 7 a.m. So if you're up and early, you're an early riser, well then make sure you listen in to be in with your chance to win. What did Lucy Kennedy say to Colm Hayes back Monday morning from 6? So a little bit earlier on, right, there was a box of sweets on the counter at home and I haven't had one at all. But people have been like chomping away. They're not my sweets, right? They were for somebody who was celebrating a birthday at home. And anyway, I decided to open and have a look. And there were only 2 left on the top. You know the way there's like different layers. There were 2 layers. There was only 2 sweets left on the top layer. So I thought I'd have a look underneath and see what's left there. Loads of them gone. But there was a white heart-shaped one left on the top, okay? So I figured that looks like white chocolate. It probably has a gorgeous, either maybe chewy kind of, you know, chocolatey centre. I took it, put it in my mouth, and there was a taste explosion, not of the nice kind. I've no idea what was inside this white heart, but it wasn't nice. It was some sort of like liquidy stuff that was probably, I don't know, maybe strawberry or something. So there was a reason that this particular sweet was left on top and nobody had it. And then I, of course, couldn't resist and decided to go for it. I will not be opening that box of sweets and having any more again. I'll get my own nice sweeties. Thank you very much. On the way in a moment, I've got a song that was written while this guy was waiting for his girlfriend as she was getting ready for a party. I'll play it for you next on Ireland's Classic Hits Radio.
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0: I'm your man on Ireland's Classic Hits Radio. We're the home of the 80s and 90s. And they did an interview for Smash Hits back in 1985, long time ago, the two of them. And when they were asked about that song, George and Andrew just said three words. They said, "It's about sex." Now, there's a big rugby match coming up. Well, there's Leinster playing in under an hour at the Aviva in Dublin. And then in Galway, my beloved Galway. I'd just be curious, right? Who are you up for? Connacht or Munster? I would love to hear from you, all right? Just out of curiosity, because look, it's going to take place in Dexcom Stadium in Galway. There's going to be 12,500 people, right? Maximum capacity. That's really impressive. I remember Connacht rugby games on College Road in Galway when there were 150 people at the match. That's not going back too far. So now tonight there's going to be 12,500 people. So I would love to hear from you. Who are you up for? Are you up for Connacht or are you up for Munster? Get in touch and let me know, please. You'll get me as always. You can voice note if you want or you can WhatsApp 087-188-0008. I'd love to hear from you. On the way in just a few moments, it's the first time that a choir made number one on a pop song. I'll play that for you next on Ireland's Classic Hits Radio.
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0: 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You're listening to Ireland's Classic Hits Radio. Thanks for getting in touch as well and letting me know who you think is going to win tonight at Dexcom Stadium in Galway. Connacht Rugby taking on Munster Rugby, and Connacht is dominant on my little poll anyway, so thanks for getting in touch. Now, all next week, when you're listening to Classic Hits at Work with Trina Mara, there's tickets up for grabs to see the global superstar Shania Twain every single day. The five-time Grammy winner will take the stage at Thomond Park Stadium in Limerick on July 7th. That's going to be her only Irish show this year. And also, special guest on the night will be Sophie Ellis-Bextor. So get yourself ready for a huge summer night packed with hits including Man, I Feel Like a Woman, That Don't Impress Me Much, and Murder on the Dance Floor. All that and more only here on Ireland's Classic Hits Radio. On the way, very shortly, news and sports. You'll get updates on the Premier League, what's going on there as well at the moment. And then after that, I've got a song that took absolute nearly 40 years from when it was released to make it to the top of the charts to number one. I'm going to play that after news and sport, which is on the way next on Ireland's Classic Hits Radio.
1: 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But no swearing from me when I'm on the radio. 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
10: It's 5 o'clock. Good evening. I'm Clín O'Dwyer. A man in his 30s is due in court around now, charged after €2 million drug seizure in County Clare. He was arrested after 100 kilos of cannabis was found yesterday. It was part of a joint operation by the Garda National Drugs and Organised Crime Bureau and Revenues Customs Service. He's expected to appear before a special sitting of Ennis District Court. Plans are being put in place to get passengers on board the hantavirus-hit cruise ship home. The MV Hondius is due to dock in Tenerife in the early hours of tomorrow morning. The number of confirmed cases of the virus has now risen to 6, while there are a further 2 probable cases. Dr. Mia van Kerkhove is the WHO's Director of Epidemic and Pandemic Preparedness and Prevention. She says at the moment there's no wider risk to the public.
11: There's a lot of planning that's taking place right now. The ship is sailing on its way to the Canary Islands. It should arrive around 5, 6 a.m. tomorrow morning. All of that, you know, to be confirmed, but sometime in the early morning. And countries, together with Spain and the Netherlands, are working on a plan to disembark the passengers and to get them home.
10: People are being assured not to worry about the possibility of a hantavirus pandemic. Luke O'Neill, Professor of Biochemistry at the School of Immunology at Trinity College, says the virus is hard to catch, but the mortality rate is high.
12: Well, I made a very clear statement. There will not be a pandemic with this hantavirus, the WHO has said very clearly. So that's good to hear them saying that. Now, the trouble is, it is serious at one level. There's about a 40% mortality. You don't want to catch like COVID in that sense. Destroys the lung tissue. Blood appears in people's skin. It's a nasty disease to catch, by the way. So about 40% mortality. But again, it's very hard to catch, so that's why it's not that much of a concern.
10: A post-mortem exam on the body of a woman in her 30s found in County Tipperary has been completed. She and a baby were found dead at a home in Carrickonshore yesterday afternoon. The post-mortem exam on the body of the baby will take place early next week. Gardaí say the results will not be released for operational reasons and say the focus of their investigation at the time concerns the preparation of a file for the coroner. Gardaí are appealing for witnesses to a fatal crash in County Wexford. A man in his 20s died when the motorbike he was driving crashed on a local road near Adamstown at about 9:20 last night. His body has been removed to University Hospital Waterford for a post-mortem examination. Anyone who is travelling on the L4016 near Glenure between 9 and half 9 last night is being asked to contact Gardaí. The government is being urged to consider reconverting Moneypoint Power Station to burn coal in the event of an energy crisis. The Irish Academy of Engineering wants the station in County Clare to be used as a backup in case of an oil shortage. Moneypoint previously held enough coal to fuel the station for 90 days, though as of last year it has switched to heavy fuel oil. Eamon O'Reilly at the Irish Academy of Engineering says Moneypoint can only store up to 10 days worth of the fuel if it runs on full capacity.
13: It is available to operate today on heavy fuel oil. They've got two tanks down there. ESB, in fact, got planning permission to build another two tanks. So what we're saying, if it's not possible, if it's too late at this stage to go back on coal, at least build those extra two tanks, and that will give you about 20 to 22 days of capacity to run the station at full output, as and if needed.
10: Volunteers are about to head off on a week-long mission to deliver ambulances to Uganda. The Hope on Wheels convoy will see 25 volunteers drive ambulances to remote areas to be used as mobile palliative care clinics. Among the famous faces joining the convoy is TikTok star Garen Noon and former presidential nominee Gareth Sheridan. Sergeant Paul McNally from Athlone Garda Station will also be joining the mission.
14: Every small donation will make a big difference. And Garda Síochána's management have been very supportive of me going on this humanitarian trip. So even my colleagues in Garda Síochána, they've had coffee mornings, etc., and they've really helped out. So my message to everyone is hopeonwheels.ie. Donate as much as you can. Every little helps.
10: And that's your news coming up to 4 minutes past five.
15: Good afternoon, I'm Aidan Delaney. Starting with soccer, and Manchester United have been held to a goalless draw by Sunderland in the Premier League. The hosts had all the best chances at the Stadium of Light. Elsewhere, Brighton have beaten bottom side Wolves 3-0. They're still playing at Craven Cottage, where it's Fulham 0, Bournemouth 1, Rayan with the goal in the second half, and both sides have had a man sent off there. Earlier, Liverpool and Chelsea played out a 1-1 draw. The Reds were booed off at Anfield to keep the pressure on under fire boss Arne Slot. Manchester City need to win this evening to keep themselves in the title hunt. They welcome Keith Andrews Brentford from 5:30. In Gaelic games, Waterford are looking for their first win of this year's Munster Hurling Championship this evening. They welcome tabletoppers Cork to Walsh Park with throw-in at 6 o'clock. Galway can make it 3 wins out of 3 in the Leinster Championship today. They're taking on Kildare, and latest score in the second half is Kildare 119, Galway 314. Dublin are currently leading Wexford by 213 to 10 points at Wexford Park. That's followed by the Wexford Footballers, who come up against Limerick in the Charlton Cup at 6. The opening game of that competition is well underway in Ennis. Latest score there is Clare 4 points, Offaly 9 points. In rugby, Ireland welcome winless Wales and the Women's Six Nations this evening. Scott Beaman's side sit fourth in the table with their opponents rooted to the bottom. 20-year-old Robin O'Connor makes her third consecutive start on the left wing in that one, and kickoff in Belfast is at 6:30. Earlier, England strolled to a 61-33 win over Italy, and at the minute it's Scotland 7 points, France 24. And Leinster are looking to build on their European performances in the URC this evening. The Blues are into the Champions Cup final, but turn their attention to the Lions later. Kickoff in Dublin is at 5:30. Then it's an all-Irish affair in Galway as Munster make the trip to Connacht. Those rivals clash at 7:45. And that's your news in sport. It's now 6 minutes past five.
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0: It'll be dry tonight with long clear spells and just the chance of the odd shower near the coast. It'll be rather chilly though, with the lowest overnight temperatures 1 to 4 degrees. And then tomorrow it's going to be mostly dry with good sunny spells.
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Enrique Iglesias, hero on Ireland's Classic Hits Radio. We are the home of the 80s and 90s, and have a think about this for a minute. If money was no object, what luxury feature would your dream home have? I've got a story about one of those very things. Very luxurious, very costly. I'll bring it to you within about 10 minutes' time. Right now, here's Madness. Our house in the middle of our street on Ireland's Classic Hits Radio.

0: Uptown Funk, Mark Ronson, Bruno Mars on Ireland's Classic Hits Radio. You can hear more bangers just like that on the way after the news at 6 on Weekend Floor Fillers, only here on Ireland's Classic Hits Radio. Now, I was asking you, if money was no object, what sort of luxury features would your dream home have? Well, Jennifer Lopez and Ben Affleck, they cut their mansion price by £40 million. So their former Beverly Hills mansion, it's back on the market again, this time with a major price cut following the couple's split. The luxury estate, it was originally listed in July 2024 for $68 million. That is around 55 million euros, but it struggled to attract buyers. It has now returned to the market with a new asking price of $50 million. That's approximately 40 million euro less. So, no, it's 40 million euro in total. So located in the Beverly Hills, the sprawling property, it features 12 bedrooms and 24 bathrooms, and along with enough space as well for total privacy. So the reports claim that Affleck handed over his share of the mansion to Lopez following the divorce, leaving her responsible for selling the property. So if you have a cool few million lying around in the region of about 40 or 45 million, you could get your hands on that. Jennifer Lopez and Ben Affleck's mansion, because it has been at a discount. On the way in just a few moments, I've got Cyndi Lauper, also Alanis Morissette, and the Eagles are next on Ireland's Classic Hits Radio.
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3: 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And did I mention Phil Colley on Sunday? 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

0: Cyndi Lauper on Ireland's Classic Hits Radio, the home of the 80s and 90s. Girls Just Want to Have Fun. 10 minutes gone at the Aviva Stadium in Dublin, and Leinster were straight out of the blocks. 7-0 at the moment against the Lions. So that's in the Aviva Stadium. And then good old Connacht against Munster at about 7:45. I'll have no nails left watching that. I've got Alanis Miles on the way next on Ireland's Classic Hits Radio.
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0: It's the home of the 80s and 90s, Ireland's Classic Hits Radio. That is it for me for today. Back next Saturday, 2 to 6. Hope you enjoyed. Join me again next week. And enjoy the rest of your Saturday evening, whatever you're getting up to. And for me, more importantly, come on, Connacht Rugby. You can do it. You'll get an update as well on the Leinster match now as well in News and Sport, which is on the way. After News and Sport, we're going to get your party started tonight. We've got Weekend Floor Fillers with music from Artful Dodger, Jennifer Lopez and CC Peniston, all on the way on Ireland's Classic Hits Radio.
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6: Mr. Men Little Miss are back in Happy Meal and they're off on a road trip. 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
10: It's 6 o'clock, good evening, I'm Fina O'Dwyer. It's reported the government is to send a plane to Spain to get both Irish passengers on board the Hantavirus-hit cruise ship home. The MV Hondius is due to dock in Tenerife in the early hours of tomorrow morning. The number of confirmed cases of the virus has now risen to 6, while there are a further 2 probable cases. Dr. Maria Van Kerkhove is the WHO's Director of Epidemic and Pandemic Preparedness and Prevention. She says at the moment there's no wider risk to the public.
11: There's a lot of planning that's taking place right now. The ship is sailing on its way to the Canary Islands. It should arrive around 5-6 a.m. tomorrow morning. All of that, you know, to be confirmed, but sometime in the early morning. And countries, together with Spain and the Netherlands, are working on a plan to disembark the passengers and to get them home.
10: People are being assured not to worry about the possibility of a hantavirus pandemic. Luke O'Neill, Professor of Biochemistry at the School of Immunology at Trinity College, says the virus is hard to catch, but the mortality rate is high.
12: There's a very clear statement. There will not be a pandemic with this hantavirus, the WHO has said very clearly. So that's good to hear them saying that. Now, the trouble is, it is serious at one level. There's about a 40% mortality. You don't want to catch like COVID in that sense. Destroys the lung tissue. Blood appears in people's skin. It's a nasty disease to catch, by the way. So about 40% mortality, but again, it's very hard to catch, so that's why it's not that much of a concern.
10: A man in his 30s is due in court this evening, charged after a €2 million drug seizure in County Clare. He was arrested after 100 kilos of cannabis was found yesterday. It was part of a joint operation by the Garda National Drugs and Organised Crime Bureau and Revenues Customs Service. He's expected to appear before a special sitting of Ennis District Court. A post-mortem examination on the body of a woman in her 30s found in County Tipperary has been completed. She and a baby were found dead at a home in Carrickonshire yesterday afternoon. The post-mortem exam on the body of the baby will take place early next week. Gardaí say the results will not be released for operational reasons and say the focus of their investigation at this time concerns the preparation of a file for the coroner. Gardaí are appealing for witnesses to a fatal crash in County Wexford. A man in his 20s died when the motorbike he was driving crashed on a local road near Adamstown at about 20 past nine last night. His body has been removed to University Hospital Waterford for a post-mortem examination. Anyone who is travelling on the L4016 near Glenure between 9 and half 9 last night is being asked to contact Gardaí. Aer Lingus and Ryanair passengers are being assured both airlines have enough jet fuel for the summer. There have been fears flight schedules could be disrupted due to the ongoing instability in the Middle East. Irish Travel Agents Association board member Paul Hackett says recent uncertainty has led to last-minute shopping.
13: What's noticeable for travel in 26 is last-minute bookings because consumers have held back for March and April in terms of booking, but they are now booking and they're booking last minute. So in the last couple of weeks, we have seen naturally an increase because we're getting to the summer. So consumers who have paused their behaviour for buying holidays in March and April are very much now back in the market and looking.
10: Israel and Hezbollah have been exchanging heavy fire in Lebanon, despite a ceasefire brokered by the United States. Lebanon's health ministry says at least 9 people were killed in Israeli strikes across the south, including a father and his 12-year-old daughter. Hezbollah says it's responding by targeting Israeli military positions with drones ahead of more talks between Lebanese and Israeli officials in Washington next week. The government says legislation to remove the passenger cap at Dublin Airport is expected to go before Cabinet later this month. The current limit restricts the airport to 32 million passengers a year. Dara O'Brien says lifting the cap is vital for the country's connectivity and long-term economic growth. The Department of Transport says pre-legislative scrutiny of the bill has now concluded following engagement with stakeholders and airlines, including Ryanair and Aer Lingus. That's your news at 4 minutes past six.
14: Good evening, I'm Aidan Delaney. Starting with soccer, and Liverpool edged closer to Champions League qualification but were booed off at Anfield after a 1-1 draw with Chelsea in the Premier League. Fellow European contenders Bournemouth were 1-0 winners at Fulham, where both sides had a player sent off. Brighton also boosted their hopes of continental football with a 3-0 victory over relegated Wolves. Manchester United, who've already secured a Champions League spot, drew 0-0 at Sunderland. Manchester City will move to within 2 points of leaders Arsenal if they beat Brentford this evening. With 20 minutes gone in that one, it's City 0, Brentford 0. In Gaelic games, Waterford are looking for their first win in this year's Munster Hurling Championship. They've welcomed tabletoppers Cork to Walsh Park, where the action is just underway. Galway made it 3 wins out of 3 in the Leinster Championship today. They had to come from behind to do so. They saw off Kildare by 422 to 122. Dublin eased to a 221 to 22 point win over Wexford at Wexford Park. The Wexford footballers are hoping to go one better. They're taking on Limerick in the Charlton Cup, where the action has just thrown in. Offaly opened their Charlton Cup campaign with a win away from home. They came out from Ennis with a 117 to 114 victory over Clare. In rugby, a second win in this season's Women's Six Nations is up for grabs for Ireland this evening. The hosts are preparing to take on Wales in the final game of the day. Kickoff in Belfast is at 6:30. Earlier, England strolled to a 61-33 victory over Italy, and at the minute, it's Scotland 14 points, France 55. And Leinster are looking to move up the table in the URC this evening. They've welcomed the Lions to the Aviva Stadium, where the action is underway. Latest score in the first half is Leinster 7, Lions 0. Jamie Osborne with the try. Munster can improve their standings ahead of the final round of games. They're in Galway to take on Connacht, with the action underway there at 7:45. And that's your news and sport. It's now 6 minutes past six.
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2: Are there fish in the canal?
3: No, there aren't. The canals are filthy. Filled with old bikes and everything.
2: No, really.
3: Prams. 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
2: What about the odd hake?
3: No, you wouldn't get a hake. 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
3: 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It's right. 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